Erev Shabbos, Parsha Shoftim here on the Nachum Segal Network, candlelighting 7:37 p.m. in the New York, New Jersey area as we celebrate Rosh Chodesh Elul. Rosh Chodesh Elul this Friday. Don't forget Yalla V'Yevo in your Shmona Esrei. And we begin on Friday blowing shofar until Rosh Hashanah, save one day. And we also begin saying now for the next 50-something days, the psalm that we referred to as L'David Hashem Ori. Here is part of that song, one of my faves, Yonatan Schlangbaum's version. It's called Ki Yitzpeneni. Erev Shabbos sponsored by Kedem, as always, at NachumSiegel.com.

Erev Shabbos is Ayeras. There are certain mitzvahs that only apply to certain subsects of people. One of those is a king. He is commanded to not have too much gold, not have too many wives, and to not increase his horses too much. The Torah itself gives the reasons for these restrictions, warning that increasing his storehouse and cavalry will definitely cause him to stray from the proper path of Torah. But interestingly, Shlomo HaMelech himself seemed to succumb to these temptations. The Navi tells us that he increased his wives to an unhealthy amount, and they led him astray, pulling him down from his level of piety. How could it be that the wisest of all men, as the Torah itself attests, was able to fall to such temptations? Even if Shlomo HaMelech had his own calculations of why it was necessary for him and that this mitzvah didn't apply to him, shouldn't he at least had enough emuna in the Torah to keep these mitzvahs as he would any other? And what makes it even more perplexing is that there is a pasuk in Mishle, penned by Shlomo HaMelech himself, that says, "Ve'ein chochma neged Torah's Moshe." A person should never trust his wisdom if it is leading him away from the words of Torah's Moshe. How could it be that the sage of all sages forgot his own advice? And the answer is that Hashem guided events in such a way as a lesson for all of us. While the mitzvahs only apply to a king, the lessons apply to us all. A person should never trust his own calculations, no matter how sound they may seem, if they seem to contradict even one letter of the Torah. We must always give over our judgment and trust that the timeless words that our people have held on to for generations contain powerful and infinite wisdom. It is not up to us and our small minds to go against that. This story is told of a venerated and elderly Rosh Yeshiva who was greatly sought after for advice. A man once came to him with a specific predicament, and the Rosh Yeshiva guided him in that specific scenario. But as the man got up to leave, the Rosh Yeshiva said, "Wait, first I must ask a shaila." He then went to a younger and less experienced gadol to speak over the specific case with him. In the end, the younger Rav agreed with the Rosh Yeshiva's advice. When asked his calculation, he said that he was worried to rely on his own wisdom, and only with the power of humility can the truth of the Torah shine forth. This has been Tuvia Zamek for the Erev Shabbos Show on the Nachum Segal Network.

Going down the shore or having a summer picnic with friends and don't want to schlep that special bottle of rosé or white wine? Throw a bunch of Bartonura cans in the ice chest, available in 7 different varieties, including the original Moscato, Bellini, Rosé, Peach, Blueberry, Mimosa, and Lychee. Bartonura cans, delicious anywhere, anytime. 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

It's called Manava. We're going to call this Shabbos. Shabbos Manava. I wonder if, when Camp Manava was around, if they focused extra on this Shabbos, or if they did something special on Shabbos Manava. I believe, and maybe somebody can jump in if I'm wrong, I believe Manava was not officially a breakaway from Korina, but essentially a breakaway from Korina, where it was like the Korina mailing list became the Manavu mailing list somehow. I don't remember the story. It just happened. I think Manavu had just started when I started in Korina, the couple summers I was there, and it was a whole big to-do. But anyway, we're calling this Shabbos Manavu. Erev Shabbos Shoftim, Rosh Chodesh Elul. Start blowing shofar on Friday, 7:37, candlelighting in New York. On the third day in the month of Elul, the passing of Rav Avram Yitzchak HaKohen Cook, died on September 1st, 1935. He was known as Rav Cook. It's interesting. It says he was also known by the Hebrew language by his acronym Haraya, but I've never really heard that before. He was an Orthodox rabbi, the first Ashkenazic rabbi of British Mandatory Palestine. He's considered one of the fathers of religious Zionism, and he's known as the founder of the Merkaz Harav Yeshiva. He is the Harav in Merkaz Harav. I believe his political position, if I'm not wrong, there was a big machlokas. I believe his political position was to not allow women to vote at the time. I think he held that women should not vote. So, whatever, we mix and match. He entered the Volozhin Yeshiva in 1884 at 18, where he became close to the Nitziv, whose yard site was last week. During his time in the Yeshiva, he studied under Rav Eliyahu David Rabinowitz, Taomim, also known as the Aderet, and he's the rabbi of Punovich. He was later the chief Ashkenazi rabbi of Jerusalem, and then he became the first, I guess, official chief rabbi of British mandated Palestine. Of course, he passed away before the founding of the State of Israel by 14 years, according to my math. On the fourth day in the month of Elul, the passing of Rabbi Joseph Karasik. It's probably accurate to say that the life of Rabbi Joseph Karasik, who died 98, both reflected and shaped modern Orthodoxy in the United States during the 20th century, as well, of course, as the 21st. His name associated very much with the Orthodox Union. He was first a rabbi, I think a YU ordained rabbi, who became the he.

passing of Rabbi Joseph Karasik. It's probably accurate to say that the life of Rabbi Joseph Karasik, who died 98, both reflected and shaped modern Orthodoxy in the United States during the 20th century, as well, of course, as the 21st. His name associated very much with the Orthodox Union. He was first a rabbi, I think a YU ordained rabbi who became the he went into business. He invented, my recollections, you have to go check the book. It was a very interesting memoir he wrote, I think called 13 Steps. He invented some kind of timepiece watch, or he took over the family company and figured out a way to sell that timepiece, and it became the standard timepiece in all of the airplanes, the fighter jets in World War II. So he became a successful businessman and ultimately became a strong lay leader in the Orthodox Union. On the seventh day in the month of El, the passing we mentioned, of my grandfather, Rabbi Theodore L. Adams, first the rabbi in Mount Sinai in Jersey City, became the president of the Rabbinical Council of America. During that time, he was president of the Rabbinical Council. He became the rabbi of Oab Tzedek on the Upper West Side, and then he became president of the Synagogue Council, an active American-born rabbi. He had smicha from Rav Moshe Soloveitchik. Interestingly enough, he finished smicha in 1930, and I guess there was no Chag HaSmicha for a couple of years. His actual klaf, which I have, records that he was given smicha by Rav Moshe Soloveitchik, Zechorno Levracha, and Rav Dov Revel, Zechorno Levracha. They had both passed away in late 40, early 41, both of them within a few weeks of each other. And the signature on, I think there was one signature on his klaf, which is Rav Binyamin Aronowitz. So that was just interesting fact. On the seventh day, also the seventh day in the month of Elul, the passing of Rav Moshe Zvulun Margulies, better known to us as the Ramaz. That's right. He was born in Russia, came to America. He got smicha from Rav Yom Tov Lipman Halperin, who was called the Oneg Yom Tov. He got smicha around 1876. He became the rabbi for a time of Slobodka at 26. He served for 12 years as the rabbi. Interesting, this is how it all fits together with Ramaz. He had four children, two sons, Hyman and Samuel, and two daughters, Ida Newman and Etta Schlag. Etta, Hadass was her name in Hebrew, married Isidore Schlag, and their daughter, Gertie, married Rabbi Joseph Luckstein. Etta died in 1932, but Rabbi Luckstein ultimately succeeded in KJ, his grandfather-in-law. I guess that's how it works. Correct. Because Etta Schlag was the daughter of Rabbi Margulies, and then Rabbi Luckstein took over that pulpit on KJ. Next was, of course, his son, Rabbi Haskell Luckstein, who we all know. He founded the Ramaz School in 1937. Rabbi Luckstein founded the Ramaz School in 1937 and named it in honor of his grandfather-in-law. And, of course, ran the school, and then his son ran the school. The school is run today, I believe, by the former dean of the Sy Sim School of Business, Dean Wasserman. I don't know what the if they still call him Dean Wasserman or Dr. Wasserman or whatever it is, but Noam Wasserman over there in running Ramaz these days. So that's our interesting calendar this week as we continue. Got a lot more to go here, at least another 30 minutes or so of the Erev Shabbos show. Here we go with another great Parsha song, Kol Tzafayach, Erev Shabbos, Parsha Shoftim, NachumSiegel.com.

Erev Shabbos Parsha Shoftim, B'tzeis Yisrael. It's a Hallel song, Rosh Chodesh Elul, New York School of Jewish Song, an oldie but a goodie. We sing that at our Seder every year. Diggy dum, diggy dum, diggy diggy dum. 7:37 candlelighting. We're getting earlier here on in New York, 6:44 in Jerusalem. This is episode number 429, and we've called this Shabbos Manavu because, hey, that's the Haftorah, believe it or not. We continue. Shalom Aleichem. Ohad. Erev Shabbos. Parsha Shoftim. NachumSiegel.com.

Simcha released Timcha Zecher HaMalek, a song from next week's Parsha, because that's what we started doing, ending the show with a song from next week's Parsha, even though we haven't really read this week's Parsha yet. But anyway, that brings to a close another edition of the Erev Shabbos Show, episode number 429, was produced by me for you in honor of Erev Shabbos Shoftim, Erev Shabbos Manavu, Rosh Chodesh Elul, 5786. If you're listening to the show on Thursday evening, Tani Talks Parsha is coming up next. If you're listening to the show on early Friday morning, a brand new Jam in the AM with Nachum Siegel, along with Rabbi Yudin and Malcolm Honlein, coming up in a little while. If you are listening to the show on Friday afternoon, don't forget Harry Rothenberg's great Dvar Torah. Short, to the point, very energetic, comes up following this show, which then is followed by great Erev Shabbos music, all the way up until candlelighting, which includes what we like to call the final hour. If you're listening to the show at any other time, what comes next is entirely up to you. As always, we thank Kedem for their continued sponsorship and ongoing support for all that we do here at the Nachum Siegel Network. I thank you for listening. Big milestone on the Erev Shabbos show close. We've added a fifth voice to our Hey Papa, It's Shabbos Now, Shalom Yehuda. We managed to get Shalom Yehuda on the microphone and recorded him, so now you have five of our grandchildren ready to go, wishing everybody reminding me, essentially, that Shabbos is upon us. As we close, I remind you that no matter how long a journey may seem, every step you take brings you one closer to the end. God, make it a great day. Have an awesome Shabbos, everybody. Candlelighting for Erev Shabbos Parshas Shoftim is at 7:37 p.m. This is Mark Zamek. 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

You've been listening to our wonderful music mix here at the Nachum Segal Network. Coming up next, JM in the AM, Jewish Moments in the Morning with me, Nachum Segal, right here at the Nachum Segal Network.

5 minutes after 6 a.m. Good morning, everybody. My name is Nahum Siegel. Welcome to a Thursday. This is your Jewish Moments in the Morning radio program.

JM in the AM. Yishai Rebo. Back from an album entitled LL5779. Here at the JM in the AM. That's actually the Elul selection. Halev Shali from Yishai Rebo before that. Dedi had Ratza. Adon Olam was from Dudu Fisher and Sandy Shmueli. Kelak Avod, that was Shal Sheles. And of course, Regesh Modani opening things up. And we say good morning. Welcome to a Thursday on this August the 13th, day number 30 in the month of Menachem Av. The year is 5786, Tavshin Pei Vav. Today is the first day of Rosh Chodesh Elul. All the traditional editions for Rosh Chodesh, Yalav Yavo, Half Hallel, Special Torah Reading, Musaf, Baruch Hinafshi, whatever your custom calls for, we'll start saying in the Ashkenazi community, we'll start saying L'David Hashem tonight, Sephardic custom tomorrow morning, and tomorrow morning, Friday, when we say LeDavid and Baruch Hinafshi, remember the rule. I already posted this on Twitter. Remember, not in the Tall Jewish Radio. Oh, no, Tall Jewish Radio, I reposted it, so you can see it there also. Tall Jewish Radio has it on Twitter. Tomorrow, the law is, the halacha is that Baruch Hinafshi is before LeDavid Hashem Ori. In the tradition of Tadir Vish'eno Tadir, if you're not familiar with that, consult with your rabbi, but essentially it's the more common goes before the less common. And in this case, Baruch Hinafshi, according to our rabbis, is regarded as the one that's more common since we do it every month as opposed to LeDavid that we do every day for a month or for a month and a half, whatever it is. So anyway, so Baruch Hinafshi, then shofar blowing, then LeDavid. That's all tomorrow when we again have the first day of LeDavid Hashem Ori. Anyway, yeah, some people call it the most confusing day for a gabbai. It's not that confusing if you're prepared. Simple as that. That's a good line. It's not that confusing if you're prepared. Anyway, there we go. Thursday, Rosh Chodesh. Keep it all in mind. Tomorrow morning, we've got the big Rosh Chodesh davening, the Rosh Chodesh Tfilah, 5:30 in the morning out in Great Neck. We'll speak with Nader Balor about that coming up. He'll give us a whole pep talk about davening of a Sikin, about praying in the morning and being at Shmona Esrei when the sun officially rises. We'll speak about that, I'm sure, and plenty more coming up here on a Rosh Chodesh morning at JM in the AM. Wow, Rosh Chodesh Elul, a month away from the big holiday. Wow. Hard to believe, huh? Hard to believe. Boy, oh boy. And tomorrow morning, of course, a Friday morning JM in the AM, including the weekly update and anything else and everything else that you would suspect we do on a Friday. Do a lot of things on Friday. It's an exciting day here at JM in the AM. Friday is. Yeah. Feel free to comment on the app. Go to the NSN, Nachum Segal Network app for Android and iPhone, and comment away. Listener Andrew has declared, "I'm Yisrael Chai." Judy Landy wishes a happy Rosh Chodesh to everybody. Sandy wishes everyone a good Erev Shabbos. That's right, it's already Thursday. And asks everyone to keep in mind Shalom Avraham and Peshaleya and Rivka Naomi Bashulam Ischana. Listener Tikva chimes in with Boker Tov and Chodesh Tov and says Mazal Tov to Yaakov Benaya Adler being drafted to the IDF today. I saw the video, by the way. This is my great nephew. My great-nephew, Yaakov Benaya Adler, was drafted and enlisted in the IDF today, along with many others, as you heard earlier in the week. Listener Devorah was telling us about how many young men are heading to the Army this week. Yaakov Benaya, may Hashem keep you safe and in a situation of true peace and as comfortable as possible. We don't usually associate the Army with comfort, but we at least wish for him and his comrades, his colleagues, as comfortable a situation as possible while defending and protecting the people of Israel, the land of Israel,
the nation of Israel, and all Jewish people around the world. It's funny because draft day in the U.S. means such a different thing than draft day in Israel. Draft day in Israel means thousands are heading to the army. Here in the United States, it basically means, you know, we're paying careful attention to which football players are going to be, you know, on which teams next year. There was even a movie, Draft Day, right? That had to do with the NFL. So it's a little bit of a different life. Yesterday, if you missed it, oh gosh, if you missed it, yesterday we had an interview with a gentleman who is part of seven families that just moved together from Great Neck to Ra'anana. They just landed in Israel on Tuesday. If you missed the conversation, you must head to the archives later on today. NahumSiegel.com, the NSN app, and on YouTube, go to YouTube.com, NahumSiegelNet. All of our interviews are there. You got to check out this interview from yesterday. It was simply remarkable, frankly. It was simply remarkable. Jordan Carmilli is the gentleman's name. Jordan Carmilli. He's in his early 40s from Great Neck. His wife Joyce, their six daughters, all made Aliyah. And they did this with six other families from the community. You got to hear the interview. Just amazing. Hey, I want to wish a happy anniversary to my dear sister and brother-in-law. Happy anniversary to Panina and Mark Rabin of Petach Tikva. I remember that day. How many years ago? Let's see. Does 46 make sense? Yeah. 46 years ago today. 46 years ago today. They got married in New Jersey. So mazal tov from all of us here at JM in the AM. Yeah, time is marching on, isn't it? It stands still for nobody. As my friend Thomas J. Bodie always says, time stands still for no one. He has other very poignant things that he says, but that's the one that stands out to me this morning, because time does, in fact, seem to fly, to say the least. More coming up. It is, in fact, a Thursday morning, Rosh Chodesh edition of JM in the AM, and we continue with Yehuda Green.

0: JM in the AM. There's a Piamenta for you. It may not need Lee Mealy. They're amazing. Piamenta. Yerach Miel begun. Miami boys. Yalevi Avo. Yehuda Green. Yalevi Avo. Today is a Yalevi Avo day. First day of a 2-day Rosh Chodesh Elul. We'll blow shofar tomorrow. We'll say L'David Hashem Ori either tonight or tomorrow, depending on your custom. We'll start saying that. Tomorrow, Baruch Hinafshi before L'David Hashem Ori. I posted that on Twitter. Reposted it at Tall Jewish Radio. Baruch Hinafshi tomorrow before shofar, and then shofar before L'David Hashem Ori. That is the proper order for tomorrow. Once you've said the yom, once you said the paragraph of Hayom Yom Shishi B'Shabbos, that's how it goes. Yeah. Make sure you know exactly what order, especially if you're a gabbai. you don't want to blow it if you're a gabbai. That's for sure. You want to make sure to get it right. Feel free to comment on the app. Go to the NSN, Nachum Siegel Network app for Android and iPhone, and comment away. Danzy says, thanks for playing Rutza. Such a blast from the past. And the interview with the Oleb was amazing. Such an inspiration. Happily listening from Efrat. That's Daniela. That's great. Thanks, Daniela. You're living in Efrat and you found it inspiring. Imagine how much all of us here need it. Kol hakavod to you. It's America's one and only Jewish Moments in the Morning radio program, heard on listener-sponsored digital radio. 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For tomorrow, Friday morning. Galei Tzal, Israel Army Radio, 2 p.m. newscast is next. We say Boker Tov and Chodesh Tov from JM and the AM.
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0: JM in the AM. 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Avinu Malkenu here at JM in the AM. Yeah, as Elul gets, as we get deeper into Elul, and certainly as we get to the period of time between Rosh Hashanah and Yom Kippur, that song will be even more timely. But there he is, brand new Ari Goldwag at JM in the AM. Hour number two on a Thursday, and I thank all of you for tuning in, joining us here at JM in the AM. Don't forget the NahumSiegel.com Chesed page, the Elul Chesed campaign in full swing. On the page, you will find the links to the Karen Malki Foundation that we featured when Arnie Roth was on the air talking about the Sbarro bombing. 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You'll be glad you did. We'll talk about Rosh Chodesh Elul with Nader Balor coming up. It's got a big event in Great Neck tomorrow if you're getting up early. If you are an early riser, you will be certainly considering the big Rosh Chodesh Tefillah event for tomorrow. It's going to be something extra special. It's always extra special, but in this case, it looks like it's going to be something really spectacular. So take advantage, everybody. If you're up early, you're anywhere near Great Neck, tomorrow's the opportunity to participate in a fantastic early morning Rosh Chodesh Tefillah. Details coming up here at JM in the AM. Elul Nigun, Eitan Katz. 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
1: As me, I'm a sepil. Ata.
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1: 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Ata. Ata.

0: JM in the AM, Achash Shoalti. We'll start saying LeDavid for Chodesh Elul and beyond, and those words will be included in LeDavid. Achash Shoalti. That's from Miami. Before that, Naftali Kempa with Zman Elul, the Elul Nigun done by Eitan Katz. Here at JM, the AM, that was one of his versions off of the first Live in Jerusalem. JM and the AM, good morning. Don't forget, we've got a page on the website, NahumSiegel.com/events. Tells you a lot about what's happening in our community. Different events that are going on, some of them planned way in advance. 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Again, that's af@NahumSiegel.com. We've had some good luck with the brand new, or I should say with the return of the old listen line. Those of you out there, and if you know people who are out there that prefer to listen to the radio show, this show live on the telephone, they want to call a phone number. They want to call the phone number, and they just want to listen to the network live, whatever's on at that moment. If that's the case, you give them this number, 605-562-4400. That's 605-562-4400. All right. Listener Morris is out there, says Chodesh Tov. Wow, am I getting in the mood for Slichos? I wonder why. The 5-week Sephardic Slichos begins this Sunday. Ashkenazim have 2 weeks, Chabad have 1 week. The 5 weeks that the Sephardim have, well, I've got to call Simon tomorrow. Tomorrow morning I have to call Simon, wish him a good Shabbos, and discuss Slichos with him. The 5 weeks that the Sephardic community has begins this Sunday. There you go. Feel free to comment on the app. Go to the NSN, Nahum Siegel Network app, for Android and iPhone, and comment away. Nadav Berlor is going to join us. Got a big Rosh Chodesh Tefillah coming up tomorrow. Today is the first day of a 2-day Rosh Chodesh Elul. We'll start blowing shofar tomorrow. Today it's Yalav Yavo. Half Hallel, special Torah reading, Musaf Baruch Inafshi, whatever your custom calls for on a Rosh Chodesh morning. Rabbi David Goldwasser's words, Zechanishmas Harav Zebin B'Yosef Halevi, and Zechanishmas Esther Basser B'Yosef Halevi. Here is...
1: Oh, good morning.
0: Sorry about that. Here is Rabbi David Goldwasser with Morning Chizuk.
1: Good morning. We say, Hashiveinu Hashem Melecha B'Noshuva. Hashem, return us to you, and we will be returned. Chadesh Yomeinu Kikedem. Renew our days as they were in the olden times. The question is, what does it mean, Hashiveinu Hashem Melecha B'Noshuva? Hashem, return us to you, and we will be returned. Of course, if Hashem returns us to him, then we will be returned. What is the deeper meaning of these words? The answer is that many times an individual has done something wrong. They have gone a little bit off, and they realize that it's difficult for them to do tshuva. They realize that to change their ways, to get used to a different way of life, it'll be difficult. They'll have to become accustomed to something new. And they're afraid they may not be matzliach, they might not be successful. At that moment, we learn in Chazal that an individual should reach up, no matter what they've done, no matter what they've gone through, no matter what is their past, they should reach out to Hashem, Ilmolei HaKadosh Baruch Hu Ozroi, because if Hashem would not help each and every one of us, Lo Yuchalo, we will never be able to prevail against those powers that try to get us to do wrong. It's because Hashem constantly helps us, and we have Siyata Dishmaya. So there, we learn that in the case of tshuva, a person might think, it's all on me. I'm the one that has to return. If I have the power to do it, good. If I can change, good. If I can't, so I might as well accept my lot in Bistak, wherever I'm at. Therefore, we learn Hashiveinu Hashem Elecha. We call out to Hashem. We realize we need Hashem's help. Hashem is waiting as an all-loving Father to give us that Siyata Dishmaya, to give us the divine assistance to help us to return. And then, when a person reaches out and they ask Hashem for help, Vinashuva, Hashem will certainly help us to return and make sure that everything that we need, all the things that we have done that need to be rectified, will be taken care of. Every person is promised, when we do tshuva, Hashem will accept that. Even if an individual only does a little bit tshuva, like it says in Medrash Shir HaShirim, Pischuli kepischo shamachat, open for me the opening, the size of the eye of a needle. Bani eftach lochem, and Hashem says, I'll open for you an opening, the size of a great hall. On Rosh Chodesh Elul, each of us, you and I, have the chance to do tshuva shalema. Hashem Yisbarach is waiting for us. All he's asking is for that small opening, just the size of an eye of a needle. This has been Rabbi David Goldwasser bringing you Morning Chizuk. Have a nice day and a good Chodesh.

0: in the AM with Yehuda Green. Yeah, those are the words that Rabbi Goldwasser was talking about. Hashiveinu. Hey, it's Rosh Chodesh Elul.
1: That's right.
0: By the way, I had a conversation with Nader Balor just a few moments ago, because he's standing by to join us on the air. He tells me that he was in a minyan this morning in Englewood, New Jersey, where I have to assume Shachar started around 5:30. And about 50 people were there, which is unbelievable. Kol hakavod to those who are getting up early in order to daven Vatikin, to daven, to be at the proper place at Shmona Esrei when the sun comes up. Pretty amazing. Really amazing. Anyway, tomorrow, Rosh Chodesh Elul will help everyone prepare for Rosh Hashanah and for Chodesh Tishrei at a beautiful Rosh Chodesh Tfilah, followed, of course, as you would imagine, by a siyum and a massive breakfast and party. It's all happening out in Great Neck. They're literally going to daven at 5:35 in the morning. And I saw Nader Balor the other night, and I said to him that it's Chodesh Elul. You've got to strike the fear in the people. And he said, no. We're not going to talk about fear. You know, there are different approaches to Elul. There are those rabbis who emphasize the fear. There are those rabbis who emphasize the love and openness that the one above has for his people. And then I said to him, I said, wow, Sunday, this coming Sunday, the 5-week Sephardic Slichot will begin. And I reminded him that the Ashkenazim only have 2 weeks of Slichot. And he had a very witty response, which he might share with us this morning. Nader Balor, a pleasure to welcome you back to JM in the AM. Oh, there we go.
2: Pleasure to be with you, Nachum. Thank you for always doing this for Am Yisrael.
0: Can I reveal what your witty response was when I said that the Sephardic...
2: Sure, as long as everyone who's Sephardi has the humor.
0: Yes, in a very humorous manner, Nader's response was, well, there are a lot more sins in the Sephardic community. You guys don't sin as often. And obviously he was kidding, folks. But it is a 5-week slichot. Chabad has 1 week. Ashkenazim have 2 weeks. And I've got to say, Kol hakavod, Nader. We'll talk about Rosh Chodesh in a moment. But 5 weeks of slichot is a commitment. It is a no matter what minyan you're at. It is a commitment that it takes time and it's a big effort. And I guess if you grew up with it, obviously you're used to it. But nonetheless, it's a it's something that's really admirable, because you're not just getting ready for the brand new year a week before Rosh Hashanah like we do. You're getting ready for the brand new year an entire month before Rosh Hashanah. And I would assume that Slichot helps you prepare for the brand new year.
2: That's definitely one way of looking at it, but we could look at it in a different way. Perhaps way to make it more comfortable and more exciting and passionate. And that's Hashem's commitment to us for these five weeks to come to the field to say, hey, I love you. I just want to be with you all the time. And okay, you know, let's spend that extra 40 minutes, 45 minutes every morning together, preparing together for the coming of the new year, for Yom Kippur. Wow. So it's a togetherness with Hashem. It's a connectedness. It's not just our commitments, but Hashem is committing himself to us.
0: Kol hakavod, kol hakavod. I said that this morning you would give a little pep talk to those who think about praying every morning Vatikin, who think about joining people like yourself. And this time of year, it's really early, obviously. If Vatikin is extra special every day, how much more extra special is it in the month before Rosh Hashanah?
2: So, you know, every Rosh Chodesh represents renewal. Just like the moon is renewing, Hashem's commitment to us is being renewed. Our commitment to Hashem, our commitment to ourselves, to finding the emunah within ourselves, is being renewed. Now, the only time that one can kind of bypass that and shortcut that every day is by davening Vatikin, because every day is a different second. It's never the same moment.
0: Right.
2: And that's the greatest way of representing renewal. It's almost like a kiss from Hashem saying, here, today I gave birth to you at this time. And when I gave birth to you, when you were created, I was there with you because you were there for me when I said, I want you at this time exactly. So on Rosh Hashanah, as we come, as we prepare, as we come in an excited manner to show our more loving commitments to Hashem on Rosh Hashanah, we need preparation. Everything in life, just like we're going to exams, just like we're going to get a mortgage from our brokers, everything is preparation. The only preparation for this is, the difference is that this is fun. It's loving and it's connectedness with Hashem.
0: Wow, amazing. Nadav Bar-Lor is with us. He invites everybody tomorrow morning to Great Neck, New York. Why? Because at 195 West Shore Road in Great Neck, New York, there is going to be a special Shacharit and Musaf, obviously, for Rosh Chodesh starting at 5:35. There'll be a Siyum, a breakfast, music by Stendig, who I'm told is quite a musical entertainer, catering by Letterman. They go all out. It's the real deal. And Nadar, I'm assuming you're expecting a very large crowd tomorrow.
2: Yeah, tomorrow on average, I think in the past 2 years we did it in the same place, it's anywhere between 400 to 450.
0: Wow.
2: Yeah.
0: It is unbelievable. And again, you're starting at 5:35.
2: Like, yeah, not everybody comes at 5:35.
0: I get it, but you do have to. I assume there is a nice crowd at 5:35, right?
2: Yeah, usually more than half are there, but a lot of people, they're just excited about Hallel. And this is the beautiful part of it. You know, there's no one's expecting anyone to come in with anything or any kind of expectations, so to speak. So meaning, if a guy comes in without tefillin, no one's going to look him up and down and say, hey, you know, if you don't wear tefillin, like, here, leave. So just people come to flow, and people come and they get energized, and somehow it'll have a impression on their souls and maybe get affected by it later on. But the fact that it's come just completely open to anyone, no class, this, you know, distinctions. It's really, really amazing. And really, it touches people.
0: Frankly, if you didn't have that type of attitude, if you didn't have that welcoming atmosphere, you wouldn't be having 400 to 450 people. I mean, that's one of the reasons you have such a big crowd, because everybody feels welcome. They all feel part of it.
2: Baruch Hashem, yes.
0: So is Stendig going to do Hallel? Is that how it works?
2: No, so Stendig is a musician. He is a keyboard and a DJist. And my son, who's an amazing, amazing, amazing musician on his own right, Areli Bar-Lor, he's actually a very successful rabbi in Great Neck. He's got his audience is the young people, and does a lot of kirub. So he's going to be actually doing the singing.
0: Holy cow, he'll be doing Hallel?
2: Yeah, he'll be doing Hallel, and the musician is going to be supporting him, but he's an amazing musician.
0: Well, he's an amazing musician, and he's an amazing guy. I know him really well, and I don't know, maybe we need to take off tomorrow morning. Maybe this is where I finally get my exemption from being at JM and the AM on a Friday. It's a big treat, folks. Rabbi Areli Bar-Lor is going to be conducting Hallel. It's a big treat, lots of treats. The Siyum, the party, the breakfast, it's all happening at the Aryeh compound, 195 West Shore Road in Great Neck. Shouldn't be much traffic at that time of day, so no matter where you're coming from, enjoy the incredible celebration together, and of course the musical Hallel. It all starts at 5:35 tomorrow morning, Great Neck, New York. Nadav Bar-Lor, is there anything else people need to know?
2: Yeah, usually on Elul, by the way, we welcome a lot of ladies and young ladies as well. So really, the emphasis is on having the women join us and be part of the celebrations.
0: Literally open to everybody.
2: Absolutely.
0: Who has taken upon the task to blow the shofar tomorrow morning?
2: Mr. Michael Aryeh, who's one of the owners of the house.
0: There you go.
2: Yeah.
0: All right. So everything's, I see you've assigned everything. It's all taken care of.
2: Yes. Baruch Hashem.
0: And I'm going to assume that the breakfast menu is quite extensive and quite impressive.
2: You have no idea. Yes.
0: Nothing to worry about, huh? Nothing to worry about. You've taken care of everything. All right, everybody, do your best to be there. It's an amazing injection for the soul as we get closer and closer to the brand new year. Participate in the massive Rosh Chodesh Elul Tefillah, 5:35 a.m. tomorrow morning, out in Great Neck, 195 West Shore Road, with music, delicious breakfast, siyum, and much, much more. It's a big celebration. Bring everybody. Men and women are invited. And again, it's happening with Chakras starting at 5:35. And we should mention, Nader, there will not be one for Tishrei, so people should take advantage now.
2: Absolutely. Yes.
0: People have other plans. What do you do Rosh Hashanah morning? You also daven Vatikin on Rosh Hashanah morning?
2: Every morning. There's no exceptions. Yeah.
0: So I guess Rosh Hashanah is going to start around 6. I mean, no, even earlier. It might start even earlier than 6 a.m.
2: No, I started at around 10 to 6.
0: Wow.
2: But yeah, Baruch Hashem. But there's a lot of people who don't usually actually pray nets that make sure to daven nets on Rosh Hashanah. Just like before, you want to go to a king, you know?
0: Yeah.
2: Once a year, you're being judged, so you want to make sure that you come on time, the time that he wants you to come.
0: And Yom Kippur, certainly, right?
2: Yeah.
0: Amazing.
2: Thank God.
0: Kol hakavod to you. A big thank you on behalf of all the hundreds that are coming and all the inspiration you're giving to so many. Big yashar koach and chodesh tov, and I hope it's a great success tomorrow.
2: Thank you. And yashar koach to you for spreading it.
0: A pleasure. There he is, Nader Balor. Take advantage, everybody. It will be, no doubt, an extremely, extremely inspiring morning tomorrow out in Great Neck, to say the least. More coming up. You're listening to a Thursday morning Rosh Chodesh at JM.

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Hour number three way underway. Shalom Jacobs with that Hallel medley. Pretty good, huh? Off the album, A Good Yar. Sookie and Ding had their Hallel medley. Shirley Williger with words from Hallel Zehayom. JM and the AM, good morning. Welcome to a Thursday on this 13th of August, day number 30 in the month of Menachem Av. Today is Rosh Chodesh Elul, the first of a two-day Rosh Chodesh. All the traditional additions for Rosh Chodesh, including Yalav Ve'yavo, half Hallel, special Torah reading, Musaf Baruch Hinafshi, whatever your custom calls for. Tomorrow is Friday, Rosh Chodesh, the first day of the month of Elul. We'll blow shofar tomorrow. L'David Hashem Ori will start either tonight or tomorrow, depending on your custom. And we'll be rolling with a month of Elul. Pretty amazing, huh? Pretty amazing. Feel free to comment on the app. Go to the NSN, Nahum Siegel Network app for Android and iPhone, and comment away. What is this? I'm looking at the app, but I'm having trouble. I'm having trouble deciphering some of this stuff. Moshe says, good morning, Nahum, about Vasikin, where Shema is just before sunrise and the Amidah is just after. I once davened Vasikin at the Kotel. Before sunrise, the birds made a huge racket flying in tight circles in front of the wall. The exact moment the sun rose and the minion started Shemon Esrei, the birds all left and it went quiet. Interesting. He also says, FYI, there's a minion factory in Muncie called Shiners. 100 minyamin a day, 5 dafyomis, lots of learning, soup kitchen, all free. Year-round vasika minyan, including breakfast and a Sephardi minyan daily. Wow, nice. Yeah, a lot of amazing options out there. Really is something, especially when it comes to slichas and vasikin and breakfast and all these things. Pretty amazing. 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At 10 o'clock, singer, songwriter, and author Peter Himmelman about his book Suspended by No String, Allison Joseph's Jew in the City. We'll have him on at 10 a.m. Eastern Time. Throwback Thursday at 1 o'clock. At 6:30 p.m. tonight, the Kosher Terroir with Simon Jacob, featuring Simon's focused on the topic of whose wine was the Holy Land's. And the Erev Shabbos show with Mark Zamek starts at 7 p.m. Eastern Time, brought to you by the wonderful people at Kedem, and that is going to be replayed. It's going to be replayed at 3 a.m. and 9 a.m. Eastern Time tomorrow. The Erev Shabbos show with Mark Zamek, brought to you by the wonderful people at Kedem. Tonight's presentation followed by Tani Talks Parsha with Tani Gutterman. JM and the AM, we're in hour number three on a Thursday as we continue. 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Baruch Matityahu Chaim Ben Batya. 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A weekly update, 7:40 a.m. Eastern Time with me and Malcolm Homeline in conversation. 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Lots of important news this week. 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
tomorrow. Keep in mind, Yisrael Noach ben Leah for Refuah Shleima. Yisrael Noach ben Leah for Refuah Shleima. More coming up, including this brand new one from Baruch Levine at JM in the AM.

your struggles, all your burdens, all your pain in your hand. I want you to close it tight. Realize how strong we are holding on to everything. And on the count of three, I want you to release everything to Hashem. Big exhale. One, two, three.

JM in the AM. Yeah, it's called No Stuss. That's the name of the song. Avramel, Avram Fried here at JM in the AM. Pretty amazing, huh? Yeah, pretty amazing. No Stuss. Arye Kunstler with Hashlech. You heard Koi Koi Koi is done by Baruch Levine with Shlomi Daska on his collab album. JM the AM, good morning. Thanks for joining us, everybody. It's a Thursday. It's Rosh Chodesh. All the traditional editions for Rosh Chodesh, of course. Tomorrow we start Shofar. Tomorrow, weekly update time, starting at 7:40 a.m. Eastern time with me and Malcolm Honlein. Make sure to be tuned in right here at JM in the AM.

JM and the AM, they call that the energetic medley. Yoni Silver and company here at JM and the AM. Before that, the Shmuel Younger selection, Horva. Remember my conversation with him to figure out how to pronounce that properly? It's Horva here at JM and the AM. And Dance was done by Yoni Z to open up that set. Thursday morning, JM and the AM, full Thursday schedule, including Simon Jacob and the Kosher Terroir at 6:30 p.m. Eastern Time, followed by the Kedem presentation of the Erev Shabbos show with Mark Zamek. That's tonight at 7 o'clock, followed by Tani Gutterman and Tani Talks Parsha. Tomorrow it'll be replayed, meaning the Kedem presentation of the Erev Shabbos show at 3 a.m. and 9 a.m. Eastern Time right here on the Nahum Segal Network. If you know somebody who wants to dial a phone number and hear what's happening live through the telephone on NSN, including us here at JM and the AM, give them this phone number. It seems to be the one that's working for everybody, 605-562-4400, 605-562-4400. 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You'll be glad you did. Rosh Chodesh morning, JM and the AM.

JM in the AM. It's a selection from David Feder. David Feder with Shechina. That's the name of that one here at JM in the AM. Before that, you heard Benny Friedman, brand new, The Road Back Home. The Takena Lamas, Naftali Kempa. JM in the AM, good morning. Thanks for joining us, everybody. 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It's NahumSiegel.com/Chesed. Our Elul Chesed campaign is now underway. It's named, of course, or I should say it's done in memory of the great Yanki Meyer, whose yahrzeit is coming up. Yanki Meyer of Misaskim. Some of the links that are available right now for you to participate in the Elul Chesed campaign on that page, NahumSiegel.com/Chesed, include the Stay Road Simchas Torah campaign, as so many people in Israel will be converging on Stay Road for the big Simchas Torah celebration this year. Very different than what happened 3 years ago. So you may want to support that in the future of Stay Road. That link is there. You'll find the Karen Malki. We spoke to Arnie Roth. Malki was, of course, murdered 25 years ago this week in the Sbarro bombing. The Karen Malki is, the link is up there. You'll see it at NahumSiegel.com/Chesed. 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And you could be very, very helpful, and I hope you will be. Go to NahumSiegel.com/Chesed. The link to the GoFundMe page for Matis is there on that page. And keep in mind, Baruch Matityahu Chaim Ben Batya, Baruch Matityahu Chaim Ben Batya, for Refuah Shlema. 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

JM and the AM, Avram Rosenblum, Kate Summer Rock, them Shirley Green before that. Thursday morning, JM and the AM, join us tomorrow for the weekly update and more. Charlie Harari is next after JM and the AM. 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Kedem presents the Erev Shabbos Show with Mark Zomik. That's happening at 7 p.m. tonight, then again 3 a.m. and 9 a.m. tomorrow here on NSN. Rosh Chodesh Elul, middle of the summer, and we're rolling along. Baruch Hashem, B'li Ayin Hara. 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My thanks to Nader Balor. 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A good and chodesh, everybody. Have a fabulous Thursday. Till tomorrow, Nachum Segal reminding you, remember the past, live the present, and trust the future.

And that's the way you open up an Erev Shabbos show. For Erev Shabbos, Parsha Shoftim, 5786, candlelighting in the New York, New Jersey area at 7:37 p.m. Jerusalem, Israel, 6:44 p.m. This is episode number 429 of the Erev Shabbos show. We're going to call this Shabbos Manavu, not the camp, but the Haftorah, as we cover August 14 through 20, Elul 1 through 7, Rosh Chodesh Elul, that's right, shofar blowing, L'David Hashem Ori begin on Friday, Maseches Chulin in Bavli, 106 to 107, and Maseches Yevamos in Yerushalmi, 6 through 12, sorry, Chulin is 106 through 112, Yevamos is 6 through 12, so it's 100 pages off. Anyway, and as I said, Rosh Chodesh Elul begins on Friday, shofar blowing, the David Hashem, and for our Sephardic brethren, Slichos. Wow, here we go again. Anyway, we have a great Erev Shabbos show for you. A more normal one, let's say, because we have actually some regular Erev Shabbos music. But of course, we have our slew of Parsha songs, as well as another sampling, not as much as last week, but another sampling of great new Jewish music. So sit back, relax, and enjoy. Get up and dance and enjoy. Go ahead and cook, whatever you like. We're your companion for the next 3 hours. This is Mark Zomick. This is the Erev Shabbos show sponsored by Kedem. 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

Playing brand new music here on an Erev Shabbos show. Avram Fried with No Shtus, a recently released single. 7:37 candle lighting for Erev Shabbos Parsha Shoftim. Rosh Chodesh Elul alert. That's right. Shofar blowing begins Friday. Began Friday, depending on who listened to the show. 6:44 candle lighting in Jerusalem, Israel. 4:29 is the episode number of the Erev Shabbos show. The Daf Yomis. Hulin 106 to 112, Yevamos 6 through 12, just started Yevamos. Pretty much just as confusing as the Bavli version. You need the pictures with it, which luckily the Art Scroll has. And I actually have a side book that I have for all the pictures in Yevamos for all the rules. Seems pretty straightforward. Guy dies, no children, brother Brett marries the wife. Well, not so fast, Kowalski. So it's very, very interesting. It's not so hard to understand it. I always think perhaps it's the Masechta that needs the least amount of background information. Like if you're teaching Sanhedrin, you have all the laws of, you know, Nezik, you know, all the penalty laws. If you're teaching Shabbos, you have all the Malachas. Yevamos is pretty straightforward, you know, and people can sort of wrap their head around with, you know, people who are not familiar with all of the mitzvos and the Gemara. To wrap their head around if they're just going to try to dive in. So, by the way, hot tip, if you have not really learned Gemara, there are a lot of great tools out there in Yevamos. I would probably start in the Bavli, but Yevamos is a great place to jump in because I think you probably don't need as much, my opinion, you can tell me that I'm wrong enough, as much background information as you might in other cases. Anyway, we continue. More great Erev Shabbos music. This one is brand new music from Benny Friedman. Here it is. 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

and Ezzy. Sorry, didn't mean to do that. Yosef Gestetner and Ezzy. It's called See the Sun. See the Sun, Be the Sun. I don't even, whatever. Anyway, Erev Shabbos Parsha Shoftim here at the Nachum Segal Network at NachumSegal.com, sponsored by Kedem. As always, 7:37, candlelighting in the New York, New Jersey area. We have dubbed this Shabbos, Shabbos Manavu, as we've been trying to name the Shiva de Nechemta. I think last week was the hardest one. I think we called it Shalom Banayach, which is a nice message, but doesn't sort of fit in the theme of whatever. But this week we're going to call it Manavu. With that pronunciation, I know it's probably technically it's Manavu, whatever, but because of the camp, we're going to call it Manavu. That's the rule. Is what it is. What can I tell you? Erev Shabbos, Parsha Shoftim. We continue with some great Erev Shabbos music. This is the great Moshe Tischler with his version of Tfilat Hanerot. Erev Shabbos, Parsha Shoftim at NachumSegal.com.

classic reggae, Shalom Aleichem. We think. We had Shalom Yehuda and his brother Simba, we call him, over for a few days here at the compound. And Shalom Yehuda continuously sings Shalom Aleichem, Shalom Aleichem. We think this is the tune. You know, he's only, what is it, 2.5, so he doesn't really have the tune down yet. But we're pretty sure that's the tune, because when we played it on the computer, that seemed to be his reaction. So it's nice to spend a couple days with the Zomic children. And that song definitely came to mind. A classic. We should play it more. Erev Shabbos song. Here is another, well, I would call it a different kind of classic, but a classic Kolachai tune, Hit Oriri, another Erev Shabbos selection. 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

Erev Shabbos, Parsha Shoftim here on the Nachum Segal Network, candlelighting 7:37 p.m. in the New York, New Jersey area as we celebrate Rosh Chodesh Elul. Rosh Chodesh Elul this Friday. Don't forget Yalav Yevo in your Shmona Esrei. And we begin on Friday blowing shofar until Rosh Hashanah, save one day. And we also begin saying now for the next 50-something days, the psalm that we referred to as L'David Hashem Ori. Here is part of that song, one of my faves, Yonatan Schlangbaum's version. It's called Ki Yitzpeneni. Erev Shabbos sponsored by Kedem, as always, at NachumSiegel.com.

of Shabbos's Ayeras, there are certain mitzvahs that only apply to certain subsects of people. One of those is a king. He is commanded to not have too much gold, not have too many wives, and to not increase his horses too much. The Torah itself gives the reasons for these restrictions, warning that increasing his storehouse and cavalry will definitely cause him to stray from the proper path of Torah. But interestingly, Shlomo HaMelech himself seemed to succumb to these temptations. The Navi tells us that he increased his wives to an unhealthy amount, and they led him astray, pulling him down from his level of piety. How could it be that the wisest of all men, as the Torah itself attests, was able to fall to such temptations? Even if Shlomo HaMelech had his own calculations of why it was necessary for him and that this mitzvah didn't apply to him, shouldn't he at least had enough emunah in the Torah to keep these mitzvahs as he would any other? And what makes it even more perplexing is that there is a pasuk in Mishle penned by Shlomo HaMelech himself that says, "Ve'ein chochma neged Torah's Moshe." A person should never trust his wisdom if it is leading him away from the words of Torah's Moshe. How could it be that the sage of all sages forgot his own advice? And the answer is that Hashem guided events in such a way as a lesson for all of us. While the mitzvahs only apply to a king, the lessons apply to us all. A person should never trust his own calculations, no matter how sound they may seem, if they seem to contradict even one letter of the Torah. We must always give over our judgment and trust that the timeless words that our people have held on to for generations contain powerful and infinite wisdom. It is not up to us and our small minds to go against that. This story is told of a venerated and elderly Rosh Yeshiva who was greatly sought after for advice. A man once came to him with a specific predicament, and the Rosh Yeshiva guided him in that specific scenario. But as the man got up to leave, the Rosh Yeshiva said, "Wait, first I must ask a shaila." He then went to a younger and less experienced gadol to speak over the specific case with him. In the end, the younger Rav agreed with the Rosh Yeshiva's advice. When asked his calculation, he said that he was worried to rely on his own wisdom, and only with the power of humility can the truth of the Torah shine forth. This has been Tuvia Zamek for the Erev Shabbos Show on the Nachum Segal Network.

Going down the shore or having a summer picnic with friends and don't want to schlep that special bottle of rosé or white wine? Throw a bunch of Bartonura cans in the ice chest. Available in 7 different varieties, including the original Moscato, Bellini, Rosé, Peach, Blueberry, Mimosa, and Lychee. Bartonura cans, delicious anywhere, anytime. This is Jay Booksbaum here on the Nachum Segal Network.

It's called Manava. We're going to call this Shabbos. Shabbos Manava. I wonder if when Camp Manava was around, if they focused extra on this Shabbos, or if they did something special on Shabbos Manava. I believe, and maybe somebody can jump in if I'm wrong, I believe Manava was not officially a breakaway from Kolrina, but essentially a breakaway from Kolrina, where it was like the Kolrina mailing list became the Manavu mailing list somehow. I don't remember the story. It just happened. I think Manavu had just started when I started in Kolrina, the couple summers I was there, and it was a whole big to-do. But anyway, we're calling this Shabbos Manavu. Erev Shabbos Shoftim, Rosh Chodesh Elul, Start Blowing Shofar on Friday, 7:37, candlelighting in New York. On the third day in the month of Elul, the passing of Rav Avram Yitzchak HaKohen Cook, died on September 1st, 1935. He was known as Rav Cook. It's interesting. It says he was also known by the Hebrew language by his acronym Haraya, but I've never really heard that before. He was an Orthodox rabbi, the first Ashkenazic rabbi of British Mandatory Palestine. He's considered one of the fathers of religious Zionism, and he's known as the founder of the Merkaz HaRav Yeshiva. He is the HaRav in Merkaz HaRav. I believe his political position, if I'm not wrong, there was a big machlokas. I believe his political position was to not allow women to vote at the time. I think he held that women should not vote. So, whatever, we mix and match. He entered the Velezhin Yeshiva in 1884 at 18, where he became close to the Nitziv, whose yard site was last week. During his time in the yeshiva, he studied under Rav Eliyahu David Rabinowitz, Taomim, also known as the Aderet, and he was the rabbi of Punovich. He was later the chief Ashkenazi rabbi of Jerusalem, and then he became the first, I guess, official chief rabbi of British mandated Palestine. Of course, he passed away before the founding of the State of Israel by 14 years, according to my math. On the fourth day in the month of Elul, the passing of Rabbi Joseph Karasik. It's probably accurate to say that the life of Rabbi Joseph Karasik, who died 98, both reflected and shaped modern Orthodoxy in the United States during the 20th century, as well, of course, as the 21st. His name associated very much with the Orthodox Union. He was first a rabbi, I think a YU-ordained rabbi who became the he went into business. He invented, my recollections, you have to go check the book. It was a very interesting memoir he wrote. I think called 13 Steps. He invented some kind of timepiece watch, or he took over the family company and figured out a way to sell that timepiece, and it became the standard timepiece in all of the airplanes, the fighter jets in World War II. So he became a successful businessman and ultimately became a strong lay leader in the Orthodox Union. On the seventh day in the month of El, the passing we mentioned of my grandfather, Rabbi Theodore L. Adams, first the rabbi in Mount Sinai in Jersey City, became the president of the Rabbinical Council of America. During that time, he was president of the Rabbinical Council. He became the rabbi of Oab Tzedek on the Upper West Side, and then he became president of the Synagogue Council. An active American-born rabbi. He had smicha from Rav Moshe Soloveitchik. Interestingly enough, he finished smicha in 1930, and I guess there was no Chag HaSmicha for a couple years. His actual klaf, which I have, records that he was given smicha by Rav Moshe Soloveitchik, Zechorno Levracha, and Rav Dov Revel, Zechorno Levracha. They had both passed away in late 40, early 41, both of them within a few weeks of each other. And the signature on, I think there was one signature on his klaf, which is Rav Binyamin Aronowitz. So that was just interesting fact. On the seventh day, also the seventh day,

76. He became the rabbi for a time of Slobodka at 26. He served for 12 years as the rabbi. He, interesting, this is how it all fits together with Ramaz. He had four children, two sons, Hyman and Samuel, and two daughters, Ida Newman and Etta Schlag. Etta, Hadass was her name in Hebrew, married Isidore Schlag, and their daughter, Gertie, married Rabbi Joseph Luckstein. Etta died in 1932, but Rabbi Luckstein ultimately succeeded in KJ, his grandfather-in-law. I guess that's how it works. Correct. Because Etta Schlag was the daughter of Rabbi Margulies, and then Rabbi Luckstein took over that pulpit on KJ. Next was, of course, his son, Rabbi Haskell Luckstein, who we all know. He founded the Ramaz School in 1937. Rabbi Luckstein founded the Ramaz School in 1937 and named it in honor of his grandfather-in-law. And, of course, ran the school, and then his son ran the school. The school is run today, I believe, by the former dean of the Sy Sim School of Business, Dean Wasserman. I don't know what they... if they still call him Dean Wasserman or Dr. Wasserman or whatever it is, but Noam Wasserman over there in running Ramaz these days. So that's our interesting calendar this week as we continue. Got a lot more to go here, at least another 30 minutes or so of the Erev Shabbos show. Here we go with another great Parsha song, Kol Tzafayach, Erev Shabbos, Parsha Shoftim, NachumSiegel.com.

Erev Shabbos Parsha Shoftim, B'tseis Yisrael. It's a Hallel song, Rosh Chodesh Elul, New York School of Jewish Song, an oldie but a goodie. We sing that at our Seder every year. Diggy dum, diggy dum, diggy diggy dum. 7:37 candlelighting. We're getting earlier here on in New York, 6:44 in Jerusalem. This is episode number 429, and we've called this Shabbos Manavu because, hey, that's the Haftorah, believe it or not. We continue. Shalom Aleichem, Ohad, Erev Shabbos, Parsha Shoftim, NachumSiegel.com.

5 minutes after 6 a.m. Good morning, everybody. My name is Nahum Siegel. Welcome to a Friday, Erev Shabbos, Rosh Chodesh morning. This is your Jewish Moments in the Morning radio program.

JM and the AM, Aaron Rozell and Company with Kiesh Mara Shabbat. Likrat Shabbat, done by Shlomo Katz, Yoel Sharabi's Mizmor LeShabbat. Naftali Abramson had Mizmor Shir LeYoma Shabbat. Ira Heller with HaShomer Shabbat. Dveikus had Curry Bone, Betzeis Yisrael for Rosh Chodesh, done by the rabbi's sons. Dveikus had Hodu for Rosh Chodesh, right? We say half Hallel today. Shabbat Shalom, done by Diaspora. And, of course, Regesh Modani opening things up. And we say good morning. Welcome to a, what is today? Friday, Erev Shabbos. We made it to Friday. 14th day of August, day number one in the month of Elul. Elul shofar blowing coming up at about 7:30-ish. Normally it's after Rabbi Goldwasser, when we remember. Fridays we'll do it around 7:30-ish. Today is the second day of Rosh Chodesh Elul. Those who went to the Great Neck Rosh Chodesh Tfilah that we spoke to Nadar Balor about, I'm assuming you are already there and likely already at Hallel. Or afterwards. They may be after Hallel already. Nah, I doubt it. Probably at Hallel. Anyway, the bottom line is you get an opportunity to do all the things that we normally do on Rosh Chodesh. You know what that means? Ooh, that was strange. I think we lost one of our Bluetooth connections. What do I mean? I mean that you get to say Yalav Yavo. You get to say half Hallel, special Torah reading, Musaf, Baruch Hinafshi, and whatever your custom calls for today. We will also begin, as we did last night. Today we'll begin it for Shacharis to say L'David Hashem Ori. That's something that goes on until Shmini Atzeres. So we've got... we've got Baruch Hinafshi, then the blowing of the shofar, and then L'David Hashem Ori. That's how it works today, on a day that we used to say was the most confusing day for a gabbai. Not confusing when you know the order. Not confusing when you know the rules and regulations, okay? if you know what's happening, then it's not confusing. Anyway, that's a story. So those of you out there who are... who are experiencing a wonderful Rosh Chodesh Elul. I'm hoping you're experiencing a wonderful Rosh Chodesh Elul and that these 40 days between Rosh Chodesh and Yom Kippur are off to a very good start for everybody. All right, it's Rosh Chodesh, very first day of Elul, as we said, Elul shofar blowing coming up. It is Erev Shabbos Parsha Shoftim with candle lighting time at 7:35 on this Erev Shabbos. It is Erev Shabbos Parsha Shoftim, 7:35, candle lighting time on this Erev Shabbos. And that's in New York. Make sure you know when things start where you are. And a lot of synagogues this time of year begin earlier. Make sure, again, you know when things start where you are. Want to make sure you're on schedule, so to speak. I'm actually considering going, Shabbos starts 7:35, I'm actually thinking of going to a 6:30 tonight. Yeah. That's where my head is at on this Erev Shabbos. I'm actually thinking of a 6:30. Could you imagine? We'll see what happens. yeah, should be able to make it. I can't imagine why I wouldn't. Should be able to make it. Bezrat Hashem. So I'm trying to find the L'David selection. We had a L'David selection that I think was done. Am I right? It was done by Yaakov Shweki? I think so. Let me search for a moment and see if we could find it. Lots of amazing songs from the words of L'David Hashem Ori. Lots of amazing songs. Horeini, Achashoalti, Kaveh. Have a whole bunch of stuff. But if we have a selection that's actually entitled L'David Hashem Ori, I mean, come on. In that case,
In that case, we've got to do it. All right, I'm going to search one more place. Hang on. Be patient, everybody. We're going to get this. I'm going to search one more avenue here because I'm sure I'm right. I'm so convinced that that we've got a David selection from Yaakov Shweki. Just a matter of, you know, rediscovering it after 11 months, after probably not having played it since Chol HaMoed Sukkos. we probably haven't played it since after Chol HaMoed Sukkos. That's what I would guess. I don't know why we're having so much trouble with this. Ah, how do you like that? So proud of myself. The last time we played it, hang on, I'm going to tell you exactly. The last time we played it on the air. Oh, come on. That's not fair. Why doesn't it allow me to see the last time we played it on the air? Here, the last time we played it on the air was, oh gosh, that can't be true. Here it says the last time we played it on the air was 2022. Is that possible? Oh, here's another one. Yeah, it's two different versions of it. I get it. Two different versions of it. This one says the last time we played it was, I'm right, September of 2020. Oh, so 2 years ago, September of 2024. I have a feeling we must have a different track. We've got to have a different track. Doesn't make sense. We must have a different one that we played more recently. All right. We'll do it. Plenty coming up. We've got Harry Rothenberg and Rabbi Yudin on Parsha Shoftim. Weekly update, Malcolm Honline coming up. Plenty happening on a Friday, Erev Shabbos. It is Rosh Chodesh morning, and it's JM in the AM.

0: JM in the AM. Anila Dodi Vidodi Lee. Elul, right? Anila Dodi Vidodi Lee. Ari Goldwag with a brand new one here at JM in the AM. He literally put out two singles this week. One called Avinu Malkeinu and the other one called Anila Dodi Vidodi Lee. As he gets set for the Yamim Noroyim for the high holidays and the high holiday season. Ari Goldwag at JM in the AM. Miami before that with Kaveh, words from L'David Hashem Ori. You heard the Rabbi's Sons with Kaveh. We started to say L'David Hashem Ori, and that goes until Shemini Atzeres. Erev Shabbos Parsha Shoftim with candle lighting time at 7:35. 7:35 is candlelighting time in New York. Make sure you know when things start where you are. Today is Rosh Chodesh, the second day of Rosh Chodesh, the very first day of Elul. Our Elul shofar blowing about a half hour away. Whether you're in shul this morning or not, don't forget Yalav Yavo, half Hallel, special Torah reading, Musaf, Baruch Inafshi, and then shofar, and then L'David Hashem Ori. That's how it works. But I was on the phone with Gavri today. Our Gavri Siegel in Jerusalem. And he says where he davened this morning, they actually said the Baruch Inafshi with the Yom earlier in davening. I'm assuming right before laning. So the shofar blowing and the David were separately at the end. So wasn't an issue of what needs to be said first, Baruch Inafshi or David. It's America's one and only Jewish Moments in the Morning radio program. 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Rabbi Yudin in hour number three. Harry Rothenberg in hour number two on Parsha Shoftim. Malcolm Holline, 7:40 a.m. Eastern Time for the weekly update. The weekly update. What topics will be brought up today? That's the big question. We will find out coming up. That happens for those of you who are curious. That happens at 7:40 a.m. Eastern Time. So get ready. Galei Tzahal, Israel Army Radio, 2 p.m. newscast for a Friday, Erev Shabbos, Rosh Chodesh morning is next. Boker Tov, Chodesh Tov from JM in the AM.
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0: JM and the AM with words from David Hashem Ori from Judea Horeini. Before that, Yehuda Galanz with Horeini here at JM and the AM. Friday morning, Erev Shabbos. How you doing, everybody? 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We've got the list of great causes. 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Also there, you'll find Karen Malky from earlier in the week, in memory of Malky Roth. 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And, of course, we thank you. So go to the Chesed page, and I thank you for that. 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Mayor Fertig in for me on Monday. 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You'll be glad you did. Can't argue with that. Harry Rothenberg has a thing or two to say about Parsha Shoftim. His words are brought to us for a complete, full, speedy refuah shlema for our dear friend Ruchama Chana Etel Bas Chava. Ruchama Chana Etel Bas Chava. Harry Rothenberg on a Friday, Erev Shabbos at JM in the AM.
1: If you have a halachic issue, maybe it relates to Shabbos, maybe it relates to the kosher laws, maybe even a difficult one like an end-of-life issue, you are entitled and encouraged to go to your local Orthodox rabbi. And if he's competent to give an answer, you can rely on that answer. You don't have to go get a second opinion. You shouldn't go get a second opinion. There seems to be one exception to this rule, hidden in the middle of this week's Parsha. The Torah tells us, tzedek tzedek tirdof, justice, justice thou shalt pursue. What does that mean? Rashi tells us, quoting the sages, that it means that if you and someone else are litigants, you have a court case against each other, and you're bringing it to Beis Din, it's a fellow Jew, you're supposed to go to the best court, Halach Acher Beis Din Yafe, meaning the court that has the judges at the highest level of scholarship, the judges who are most likely to get it right. A later commentator says that that means that even if you have a competent local Beis Din in your city, but you know that a neighboring city that's reasonable for both litigants to go there has a Beis Din that has rabbis at a higher level of scholarship who are more likely to get it right, then you have an obligation to go there. Why can't you rely on the local Beis Din? Why is there an exception to the rule? And the answer is because of what's at stake. If that local Beis Din at a lower level of scholarship, with all due respect to it, gets it wrong and they award money to somebody who didn't deserve it, that's theft. That person is taking money away from somebody undeservedly. And if they rule in favor of the defendant who really did owe the money, then that person's holding on to money that's not his. And now we can understand a very interesting passage in the Talmud, in the Gemara. The Gemara says that the only reason that Yerushalayim was destroyed was because they judged their cases using Torah law. And then the Gemara asks, well, what should they have used? Secular law? And it answers, no, they shouldn't have gone to verdict using Jewish law. They should have worked it out. They should have compromised. They should have gone beyond the letter of the law. And that's the lesson for us. If you're in a financial dispute with a fellow Jew, don't go running to Beis Din. Work it out. Shlomo HaMelech, King Solomon, has that sword. He's always willing to lend it to split the baby, to meet somewhere in the middle. You think you don't know anything? Pay a few dollars. You think you're owed everything? Take a little less. Work it out. That's what you should do. But if you can't work it out and you have to go to Beis Din, then go to the best one.

JM and the AM. More from the WSM Ori with Diaspora. Kaveh Hashem. JM and the AM, good morning. It's Erev Shabbos Parsha Shoftim, candle lighting in New York. 7:35. Make sure you know when things start where you are. We're 7:35 in New York. Today is Rosh Chodesh. All the traditional editions for Rosh Chodesh, including Yalav Yavo, Half Hallel, Special Torah Reading, Musaf, Baruch Inafshi, and then Shofar Blowing, and then L'David Hashem Ori. That's how the order works. Mayor Fertigan for me Monday. Actually, it'll be a Mayor Monday and Wednesday. And Avrami is going to be sitting in most likely on Tuesday. I say most likely because there's a slight possibility that I'll do Tuesday's show, but it looks like Avrami's going to be handling it. And then the Thursday morning, I hope to be back here in this chair and continue the week for everybody here at JM and the AM. Elul Shofar Blowing is coming up. I think I have the statistics right. I think we're going to be blowing shofar like everybody else on Sunday as well. In other words, I've asked Avrami, even though JM Sunday is not returning until after Sukkot, I asked Avrami to program things at around 7:30 a.m. Eastern time this coming Sunday. There will be Elul Shofar Blowing on the stream. So everyone is blowing shofar, of course, 6 days a week. And according to my calculations, I hope I have this right, it is a total of 24 days, right? We don't do it Erev Rosh Hashanah. Obviously, we don't do it on Shabbos. It is a total of 24 days that we do the Elul Shofar Blowing and that we blow shofar according to our tradition until we stop on Erev Rosh Hashanah. Then, of course, the obligatory shofar is on Rosh Hashanah itself, this year only on Sunday, this year only on the second day of Tishrei. So that's the story. Elul Shofar Blowing for us will start about 10 minutes from now. Feel free to comment on the app. Go to the NSN, Nachum Segal Network app for Android and iPhone, and comment away. Listener Andrew has declared Am Yisrael Chai. Tikva says Shabbat Shalom. Judy Landy's out there. Wants to hear Shabbos Yerushalayim. Maybe. We'll see if we can get to that. Sandy reminds everyone to keep in mind Shalom Avraham and Peshaleah. Shalom Avraham and Peshaleah for Refuah Shleima. Again, our very own Matis wine guest, Baruch Matityahu Chaim Ben Batya. If you haven't given yet to the GoFundMe campaign, please go to NachumSiegel.com/chesed, NachumSiegel.com/chesed, the page dedicated to the memory of Yanki Meyer. And please give and give generously. And of course, I thank you. Yep. Yeah. Trying to sort things out here as we get set for the weekly update. Malcolm Homeline is going to join us about 20 minutes from now with the weekly update here at JM and the AM. Yeah. And that'll be coming up. And of course, Rabbi Yudin speaks about Parsha Shoftim coming up in hour number three. Today, JM and the AM will be, we'll hand things off. We'll be followed. That's the word I was looking for. We'll be followed by Mark Zamek and the Kedem presentation of the Erev Shabbos show. That starts at 9 a.m. Eastern time. All day long, the Kedem presentation of our Erev Shabbos music mix until candle lighting time. And tomorrow night, it's Saturday Night Sigil with Avrami and Rabbi Elizabeth Zwickler. JM Sunday, please God, will return after Sukkot. Please God, please God. Please keep in mind, Yisrael Noach ben Leah, Yisrael Noach ben Leah for Refuah Shleima. And we thank you for that. This is a brand new one from Ariel Tzur at JM in the AM.

JM in the AM with Ariel Tzur. It's a brand new one entitled Yeshuat Hashem here at JM in the AM. Erev Shabbos Parsha Shoftim. Candlelighting time in New York is 7:35. Again, 7:35 in New York. Make sure you know when things start where you are. JM in the AM on a Friday Erev Shabbos. 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You'll be glad you did. Starting to get the Slichos announcements in.

Yeah, he's doing it again. Kol HaKavod. Pretty amazing. And I'm sure we'll do our annual look at preparation now that it's Rosh Chodesh Elul and a good number of Chazanim will refuse to do anything from the Umbud between now and Rosh Hashanah or between now and Slichas. I'm sure when we speak to Cantor Benny, we'll get his perspective on preparing, especially this time of year during this year, because Yontif so early, I am sure that there are Chazanim who, you know, have these like August hay fevers and August allergies that are going to play a much bigger role in preparing this year than usual. I'm telling you. I hope I remember to bring it up. I can tell you that much. I really hope I remember to bring it up. Feel free to comment on the app. Go to the NSN, Nahum Segal Network app for Android and iPhone, and comment away. Listener Sandy reminds us also, about Rivka Naomi Bashulam Ischana. Rivka Naomi Bashulam Ischana. ATLKW wishes everyone a safe, healthy, and meaningful Shabbat. May there be peace to you, your families, and to all of Israel. Am Yisrael Chai. Yes, yes, yes. Who could argue with that? Hoping everybody has a wonderful, peaceful Shabbos. It is, for many, I was discussing this with my friend Aaron yesterday, for many, this is it for the summer. Like, everything is somewhat back to normal for a lot of people next week, and including next Shabbos. But if you're looking for those empty, normally full, major Jewish communities, this is probably the last weekend of that. A lot of people are going to be heading back and getting set to enjoy the quote-unquote regular year. Very, very soon. Hey, today's Rosh Chodesh Elul. Why would you expect otherwise? It's time for our Elul show for blowing. Normally, Monday through Thursday, after Rabbi Goldwasser on JM. Well, there is no JM Sunday at the moment. It returns after Sukkot. But on Sunday, we are planning on having it at approximately 7:30 a.m. Eastern time. And Friday mornings also, we've tried our best to stay on schedule and do it at around 7:30 a.m. Eastern time. So Elul show for blowing on this very first day of Elul and the second day of Rosh Chodesh Elul at JM in the a.m.

0: Yoni Stokar with his version of Lecha Dodi. Chaim David with Yachad, Shlomo Kalbach with Yachad, JM and the AM, good morning. Thanks for joining us. Rosh Chodesh morning, that's right. Elul is here. It is the very first day of Elul, the second day of Rosh Chodesh. Proud that we actually remembered to do the Elul show for Blowing this morning. We'll see how that goes over the next couple of weeks. Always a challenge to remember. But today, so far, so good. So far, the streak is intact, as they say. So thank God for that. Don't forget our friends at JewishWorldReview.com. If you want thousands of articles about Israel and the Jewish world to print out before Shabbos and become even more and more educated about this amazing world of ours, just go to JewishWorldReview.com and enjoy. It's time for the weekly update. Malcolm Honlein is with us, Conference of Presidents of Major American Jewish Organizations. Mr. Honlein, a pleasure to welcome you back to JM in the AM.
1: It's always great to be with you.
0: Appreciate that. So Israel, again, is sending relief missions and emergency crews to South America. This has become, thank God, it's become very common at this point. And I think they said that this delegation is 80 strong. Pretty remarkable, huh?
1: It is. It is 80 people. And, you know, it's one of a series of these things that, unfortunately, because of natural disasters or terrorist attacks, but in this case, natural disaster requires it. But it's also a message about the change that's taking place. That's very quiet. We've referenced it here several times, but I know it doesn't get much recognition. And that is, there's a mini revolution in South America. Now, Venezuela, after 17 years, resuming diplomatic relations, that many other countries, you saw the foreign minister of Israel has made, I think, 3 trips now to South America. And he was in Guatemala and Colombia, received by the president warmly. Colombia, which turned against Israel so violently and virulently, now again opening relations, the president saying great things on the day of his inauguration, and that the same thing true in Ecuador, other countries where we're seeing the relationship. I attribute some of this to Argentina and to Malay, but more than that, it's changes in governments that have been taking place, the change in mood, even in a country like Chile, which has the largest Palestinian population, I think, out of the Middle East, was extremely hostile. There's a change even there, but in other countries, much more demonstrated. And this, of course, is, they call them the Isaac Accords. They talk about the relationships that are being built there throughout the region. And this could have great significance longer term for Israel and for, you know, the Western Hemisphere, as the Monroe Doctrine underscored for all of us. So it's one of those stories that will never get the attention, unfortunately, anything negative. I just this morning listened to one of the stations and the public radio, 3 stories in a row negative against Israel.
0: You know what's interesting? Incredible. And I'm glad you pointed this out. I mean, you've opened up my eyes to this, and something I never really considered, the ripple effect. Once one country or leader, Malay, however you want to pronounce it, once he went ahead and established this amazing relationship with Israel, it is no coincidence, you would argue, that other South American countries have followed in that direction, at least.
1: It's not of necessity that it will happen, but it is happening, right. And I think it also has to do with the U.S. position in Venezuela may have helped, though I don't think that was a deliberate consequence,
0: right?
1: Something people considered. But, you know, these South American countries had good relations with Israel. Many of them, you know, really object to the Iranian role, which was to support Cuba and Venezuela and their oppression of the people in the other countries. And hopefully it'll spread to some of the other Bolivarian countries. And if Cuba's influence and acting as an agent for Iran and others in destabilizing the region and building the anti-Israel rhetoric, which was very strong there, and Al Jazeera and Spanish, et cetera, broadcasting to them, that we get contrary information out. I don't know how widespread it is amongst the people because we don't see much polling on it, but certainly amongst these governments, and it's, you know, it's not just one or two. Costa Rica also changing back to the better, and they were at one time amazing. When I visited there a number of years ago, the president koshered the kitchen in the presidential palace to serve us a kosher meal. And of the 12 ministers of his government who were in his government, four were Jewish. And that's, you know, and today they're coming back also. So, you know, I know that bad news and other things always dominate, but this is one of the more positive sign, although they're still overwhelmed by the negatives.
0: There's a CNN report that Joint Chiefs Chairman Kane is trying to convince the president to end the Iran conflict with a symbolic win. I'm curious, I mean, we discussed this a little bit last week. Is there a symbolic win? Is there anything that the Iranians would be willing to compromise on or would actually get to the table and establish a deal for where, in fact, the U.S. could say, even symbolically, that we won and it's over?
1: Well, they can always say it. And the question is, will they believe it? Will people believe it? First, the people in Iran, I can tell you, will not believe it. They are suffering. They are losing faith in the West. They feel that, you know, everybody promised that if they go and demonstrate, we will be with you, including the president. And they feel betrayed. And I heard this again just in the last few days from people there. The economic conditions are worsening, and this is impacting food security and even in our community. There were reports of arrests of Jews. It is not true. There were some arrests, not of Jews, and there were executions in the last days of people for spying for Israel. Wow. You don't hear any world condemnation. You don't hear anything of these kangaroo trials and all of the people who are being killed. And it's not single cases. It's dozens and dozens of people. The failure to account to the families for the tens of thousands killed in January, and those were the spearhead people. Those are the courageous people who were willing to stand up to the besiege. So when people ask, why aren't they demonstrating in the streets? There are demonstrations, but, you know, those who would more likely have led them were killed in massive numbers, in tens of thousands in January, and the families and all feel betrayed and that the deaths were in vain when the government is able to as you said, as you asked, actually, yes, they're proclaiming victory now. They're saying, look, we stood up to them. We overcame them. We control the straits. And the president hinting at a statement, you know, saying that if we get a deal on the straits, then he'd give up on the nuclear demands. What will be the message to every other country? Because once they have a nuclear weapon, everybody else is going to want it. And now that you have Saudi Arabia in this tripartite alliance, which again does not get the attention it deserves. We've heard the speculation about Egypt coming in. Egypt right now is not going in, though they, I think, tempted, but they know they pose pressure from Israel, but they also don't trust the other parties in there and don't want to be boxed in and you know, the role they're playing in the talks, etc. But the fact that these three countries, that Saudi Arabia with its wealth, Pakistan, a nuclear power, and Turkey with its huge army, are coming together. I'm sure Qatar is cooperating with him, but knows that if it goes in, it would build the opposition more and expose them. That this is a radical change. We don't hear the consequences of it, but about the ultimate consequences, which could affect oil supplies, et cetera. So the changes that are taking place are really quite remarkable, and the consequences of them are not being analyzed carefully, at least not publicly. They focus on particular highlight incidents, but not on what these shifts and the changing alliances and the confidence, which to me is a big factor in the region, of the countries in the region. It will have long-term consequences.
0: One thing that doesn't seem to change is Washington continues, you'll tell me if I'm right or wrong, Washington continues to pressure Netanyahu to wind things down in Gaza and in Lebanon. And then, of course, the 15-point roadmap comes out, and Netanyahu uses the Sunday cabinet meeting in Jerusalem to completely reject it. I don't know. Does am I right or wrong that he's just he at least publicly is giving this impression that he's not cooperating with whatever the U.S. is asking him?
1: Well, obviously, there's an election in Israel, and this becomes a major issue. And because Netanyahu built so much on his relationship with the president, and legitimately 8 times in the White House, I think, in the count, that the level of cooperation still was remarkable. And the Israel in 10 days did not carry out an attack, right, and because of the agreement with the Board of Peace. They did, I think, last night. And they continue to do targeted, meaning literally targeted people, and they have continued to eliminate the terrorist leaders involved in the attacks on October 7th and others. But what's very disturbing is that we've seen a series of incidents along the yellow line and where Palestinians crossed over, and according to the reports, the soldiers were told not to fire on them, and they stole some engineering equipment, which immediately raised the comparisons to pre-October 7th, when you had the constant activity along the border, and why the order was given not to respond, obviously because of the pressure from the West. And the Board of Peace, the hope that something will come of that. But it's the wrong message to send. And if they really steal equipment, and that has implications, engineering equipment, it's not, these not toys. So the fact that you had that the powers to be did not give authorization to the soldiers to fire is obviously going to become a campaign issue. They were seen carrying out exercises of raids, meaning on the other side of the yellow line, but the Palestinians, the terrorists who are still there, and they still have the weapons. They have not been confiscated. There were 65, I think, people who crossed over into the yellow zone, which, of course, raises the specter of the past. So there's a lot of concern about what is really happening in these negotiations,
0: yeah,
1: and what will protect Israel in the longer term.
0: You know, the president, you just said something that I never really considered, even though I'm usually the one to always point this out, and that's, election day and its timing. The president of the United States is not known as the most patient person, and we know that he, it doesn't sit well with him when people don't exactly listen to what he asks or come through with adhering to his request. Is it possible that he is becoming or is being more patient now because he knows election day is around the corner in Israel? Is it possible he's behaving, I'm being serious, that he's behaving differently toward Netanyahu because he has some sympathy that Netanyahu is in the throes of a campaign?
1: I think it's more because he's in the throes of a campaign, and this has obviously implications here. You see that the war is unpopular. You see the statistics, and whether you believe all the polls or not, the trends are clear. And every day, but literally every day, the negative stories that they dig up, and many of them are not valid in terms of giving context, even on some of the things that have happened in the Yehuda and Shomron. But obviously, I think that there has to be much greater activity when Mike Huckabee comes out and makes a statement using Israeli terrorists language like that, and nobody can accuse him of being soft or hostile. That I think it should be a warning to us, and the fact that people, it only reinforces everything that the DSA people say and others, and the negative polling that is increasingly in evidence.
0: Well, you're working on
1: so that there are two elections for Trump right now. I think the gas price is a big issue. And, the fact when he was asked even yesterday, and they said, well, it's something imminent, and he said, you'll have to wait and see. So amongst the military, I think the people in CENTCOM are still prepared and would act. The munitions issue is a big issue. It's not made up. But I think if this is the outcome, it would be very disappointing.
0: You brought up what's going on in Judea and Samaria. I was debating if I should discuss it today, but since you've brought it up, I mean, you have to assume that the police and the military could put an end to this behavior if the government wanted to. Am I wrong about that? Am I making a wrong assumption?
1: So as we're dealing with assumptions, not facts, that you're right, there is the question of they're now turning over responsibility from the army to the police. I think Minister Katz announced it amongst his many, many announcements and pronouncements, I should say, which not always carefully and wisely chosen, that they could obviously move in. But remember that Ben-Gvir is in charge of the police.
0: Right.
1: And ideologically is aligned with this. Right. And we also have to get the real story, the real account that one house was supposedly taken over and others. But because one of the homes involved is owned by an American, it has aroused a lot of sympathy. He's getting interviews now and he has security cameras around the house. So he watches what's happening and then gives the reports. And we're not hearing reports from the other side explaining why this is being allowed. And the government obviously has condemned it, but the people in the government. But the question is why they just can't remove them, arrest them, take them out. This is certainly for images and at a time like this. And again, I think that the domestic political situation plays a role in decisions that are taken today, but this rises above that. This is jeopardizing. I think it's a national security issue in terms of their international relations, their security, and will only arouse further opposition.
0: It's America's one and only Jewish Moments in the Morning radio program. Heard on listener-sponsored digital radio around the world, the web at NahumSiegel.com and the Nahum Siegel Network, and of course, the beloved NSN app. Malcolm Holine with us. We call this the weekly update on this Rosh Chodesh Elul. So on the subject of pronouncements, as you said, by Defense Minister Yisrael Katz, he, of course, has pushed back on the whole southern Lebanon issue. He says that Israel will maintain its presence in southern Lebanon. And he said he expects all parties to act consistently with the framework they agreed to and noted that Israel has stated has no territorial ambitions there. In other words, that's what the United States was saying, but he's pushing back and says they're not leaving. I assume that this is one of those situations where the home line doctrine, which we've established here on this program, would indicate you would have preferred if he didn't say this out loud.
1: I think, but he's already walked it back. And, you know, he has a tendency to make make statements sometimes bombastic. And again, it may be a translation issue. There may be, you know, some PR guy advising him to do this, or they think that politically it will help in advance of the elections by taking a strong stand. His position in the Likud lineup is already solidified. The Likud numbers went down again, supposedly in the last polls yesterday, the day before. But again, the polls are notoriously inaccurate when it comes to Israel, which is infamously said the people tell the truth to the pollsters and then lie at the polls, that you can't rely on them and that the outcome is often different. But he's already walked back about the permanence and that we're not going to withdraw. And it could be a translation issue that they're saying they're not going to pull out irresponsibly, which would be a mistake, that the areas under control, and they're complaining, the Lebanese and others are complaining that they've knocked down more houses, they've taken an additional area within the security zones that they're holding, which are critical, and that Israel can't just move it up until Hezbollah is disarmed, and they are not disarmed, and that they, you see that the tunnels that are still being discovered, still being a huge explosions of these, the tunnels, which are full with weapons and other things and operational headquarters in them. So there's a lot to be done yet. And the question is, can the border peace? We don't see the troops lining up against Hamas in Gaza. We don't see them lined up. The government of Lebanon looks like it's making good faith efforts. But the LAF, the army, is not capable of really challenging Hezbollah at this point. The arms shipments are supposed to be cut off, but Iran continues to try to send them stuff. They've confiscated so much, but the infrastructure remains. And even in the LAF, half are Shiite, and which means that they will, many of them will feel sympathy for Hezbollah, or some of them could even be members of Hezbollah. So, everything is complicated. I believe still that Lebanon and Israel can do a lot together, can reach accords, can create things like the good fence that existed. And I went through that you could, you know, people were going back and forth into Israel for medical treatment to buy stuff. And I think that it is possible. We don't have real issues. There's no territorial design, which is why the statement was of concern, is because Israel doesn't want territory from Lebanon. They want a surety that the people in the North Wavel will move back and that the Hezbollah will be reined in and controlled once and for all and disarmed, which is something any country should be entitled to. And, we also saw very strange things in Syria this week, with Shara's statements, both talking about Israel for and against and talking about wanting peace and rejecting, obviously, Colombia's recognition of Israeli sovereignty in the Golan, occasioned responses on that. But otherwise, it's been relatively quiet. And also, you see that the distortions, there have been tremendous crackdowns against the Kurds. The Islamization process continues with the women wearing burqas, the creeping Islamization in Damascus and other places, and Turkey's role, where they control today 5% of the territory. Everybody talks about Israel's presence, which is not even a small fraction of that. It's much less than 1%, and yet they occupy 5% fully and have a greater sphere of influence in Syria. And as you saw this week, also the United States is going in there to take out the dust, meaning the enriched uranium from when Israel bombed the nuclear reactor in Syria in 2007. Mm. The United States is going in because it could be used in a dirty bomb. And, that's a positive sign in that right. They're taking it.
0: I thought that story was related to Iran, but it was the Syrian dust that they were collecting. And the Syrians also, what they do? They convicted Assad of criminal war crimes? Are they?
1: Yeah, they sent him. They gave him, I think, in absentia, they gave him a death penalty.
0: Right.
1: And so he's the walking dead as it is. And while we're talking about taking out enriched uranium, we are seeing that the Iranians are acknowledging that they have much more under the rubble and inside the mountain. They don't tell the complete truth about Pickaxe Mountain, what was transferred there, but there are a lot of reports coming out about what they retain and how I don't understand how an agreement can be reached unless you really remove the enriched uranium. And there was talk whether Israeli soldiers would be involved, that they don't want to put American troops on the ground. Would maybe Gulf troops be used? I don't see that as likely. I think it has to be destroyed, and putting troops on the ground will not be popular here at home. But I think Israel is prepared, and even if they had to go it alone initially, I think now that is much more complicated, again, because of the U.S. position and trying to hold off any kind of military confrontations. Whether a president is doing this until October, it's very hard to envisage how you can postpone everything until October. And the reports of the U.S. troops, really reaching the end of the rope for them after 2 years of, being deployed for a year, some for even longer, that it's creating very bad feedback, and the families are complaining, and the soldiers and the sailors in particular are complaining. Then some of the supply routes for food have become more complicated. So there are many factors that you have to weigh when people look and ask why isn't X happening, because there are many things around X that may mitigate against it.
0: Do you find it strange that so much is being made of this munition shortage in the United States? I mean, in my lifetime, there have been a lot of conflicts and a lot of military presence activities around the world that the United States military was in charge of. You never heard, as that I can recall, you never heard of a munition shortage And here it's like one of the big headlines that everyone continues to talk about. Do you think it's being done because, again, as you just described, you know, they'd like to postpone these decisions and think of any reason they can to postpone them? Or is there really a shortage out there?
1: Well, both could be true. I think that it is true that there is a munition shortage. We knew it all along. We only have a couple factories producing stuff. The president has ordered it be ramped up, but we gave a lot of stuff to the Ukraine. We gave a lot of the, it's the interceptor missiles that are really the important part because they want to protect the troops. And Israel also has shortages in some of these areas, but they don't talk about it because that only will encourage the enemy to strike and to continue to sustain, believing that you can degrade Israel's capabilities to respond. So there is a munition shortage, but the options are the questions. The president is letting Iran play it out. Iran is suffering economically greatly. They might deny it. But I can tell you, speaking to people in Iran in the last days and hearing about the situation firsthand, it is impacting people, and there are food shortages. And that's only going to get worse as it goes on. So maybe they feel that they're degrading Iran's ability and maybe encouraging a domestic uprising that as the circumstances get worse, that people will take the steps necessary to confront on the streets of Basiji and others. As I said, that the lead troops in the action like that were likely killed in January. They're the ones who took to the streets and confronted the Basiji and the IRGC, and tens of thousands of them were killed. And people are hesitant today to take action because they don't have confidence that it'll have any resonance in the West. So the president is looking at an election, and he obviously cares about bringing down the price of gas because the other side has made that a big issue. And people feel that even though we're still a dollar less than when Biden went out. But it's when you're paying $3 and all of a sudden it goes to $4, even if it had been $5 before, you remember that you're paying more than what you did. And I think those are all contributing factors. I don't think it's one issue. And I think that there's a lot of dissent in the administration from taking stronger action. There are those who want it. I think a lot of people in hindsight will argue that the United States should not have stopped a couple of weeks ago, and that the hiatus is giving Iran a chance to reorganize. I don't think they can rebuild all the facilities, etc. But they're able to declare a victory. They're saying, look, we lasted, we survived, we're in control of the Straits of Hormuz. That for them has become the issue, even if it's a core issue, not a sole issue.
0: Right. Were you surprised at the skepticism that the CIA spoke of regarding this whole Ankara episode in July last month when they decided not to use the new Air Force One? And of course, this week we heard about how the president was snuck onto a different plane and all that stuff. The report came, or I should say the intelligence was from Israel, that his life was being threatened by Iran. And the CIA publicly came out with statements being skeptical about that Israeli intelligence. What was your reaction to all that?
1: So obviously there are people who have an interest in leaking these stories. Israel always shares intelligence with the United States and warns them about dangers. There was supposedly somebody there with a shoulder-fired rocket. What obviously became the big story afterwards and now is that if the plane was exposed to some threat, a danger, then why didn't he take everybody off the plane? Was he ready to give up the media for it? Probably a good idea, but
0: that was one of the conditions of him getting off the plane.
1: he got off in a catering truck. I assume it was Kosher catering, and it was a precautionary measure. There obviously was some concern, and the new Air Force One doesn't have some of the deflecting capabilities yet. The defensive capabilities that I think the older plane had. So they did it and flew them to England and then switched But of course, the reaction in some of the press was, well, were you ready to make us sacrifices in this? So it's just another notch in the belt of these bad stories that get so much coverage.
0: Right, I hear that. You've had a week now, because it happened while we were on the air last Friday, you've had a week to think about the new mutual defense pact, the Mecca Joint Defense Agreement. You might remember that Saudi Arabia, Turkey, and Pakistan signed it. Now that it's a week later and you've had time to digest it, what do you think?
1: I'm nauseous. I did speak about it briefly last week,
0: right,
1: because I think it set off such red flags. This is potentially a big challenge. It's a challenge to others, not just to Israel. We'll see whether Qatar, which has been flirting with going in, but certainly is involved and is part of that consortium, that could be a game changer long term. Look, the three countries don't trust each other and don't like each other. You already saw that Saudi Arabia came under attack by the Houthis again. There was no joint response to it. And I don't think it's likely, maybe if there's an invasion, but people are portraying it as being anti-Israel. I don't think that that is the primary motivation. I think for Turkey, that's a big issue. Pakistani spokespeople this week made pretty harsh anti-Israel comments and threats, but others, leaders in Pakistan, are taking a different position. I think it's anti-China. I think it goes against the road and belt, even though some of them have close ties to China. I think it is, with America's exclusion, a statement in that regard as well. I don't think practically it works well. I don't see Turkey flying troops over to defend Saudi Arabia, and I don't think Saudi Arabia wants Turkish troops because they don't trust them. And they know Erdogan's aspirations. I've discussed it with Saudi leaders years ago already, and I think that the danger, you remember, people forget IQ Khan, who was in charge of the nuclear program in Pakistan, who then distributed the information, if you remember the scandals because of the proliferation of the know-how, et cetera, and the fear that, you know, you'd have bombs everywhere. But people forget Saudi Arabia paid for the Pakistani bomb. So they could get him anytime, I think, from they didn't want it on Saudi land and be the first to get a nuclear weapon amongst these countries. And they know that it's going to set off an arms race. UAE is not going to wait 10 minutes if once Saudi Arabia is nuclear, and nor will others, and you will have the race for to get nuclear capacity spreading throughout the region. Certainly Turkey wants it and would want it. So the ramifications of this are so great. I am surprised. Egypt has expressed the reasons why, as I mentioned before, why it's not in, but for Turkey, this is the aspiration is to build a Sunni radical axis from Turkey. Now they neutralize the PKK. It's Syria, to Egypt, to Qatar, Sudan, maybe Libya, elsewhere, where they're operative and trying to establish bases, including in the Red Sea area where Turkey's building a base. And then you'd have Iran rebuilding its alliances with Hezbollah remaining, with Hamas remaining, which is why you have to have a death blow for them and incapacitate them completely, that we don't have the Shiite radical alliance. But the Houthis, you see, continue to fire, continue to shoot at Saudi Arabia and other ships. In days of old, that would have been the reason for an all-out war. You right. Sink somebody else's ship in international waters, you are really should be subject to retaliation. And the international community doesn't treat it with the seriousness. I mean, how much would it take? There is increasing fighting, by the way, between the Houthis and the Yemeni government, which is Western-backed, but generally incompetent. And you're talking about a peanut country, the poorest in the world, the which with limited capacity. We should have been able to stop the Houthis a long time ago, and we haven't. And then you have, you know, the threat of Bamal Mandab, which again raises the prices and certainly the insurance costs and other costs, which people don't realize we're paying for on every item we buy that gets shipped through there because it's expensive.
0: Finally, the welcome to 2026 moment. Doesn't this say it all, Malcolm? This headline reads as follows. British school principals spending more time on security than education.
1: Well, it does say a lot, but it also says a lot of what Britain has failed to do, that Britain hasn't taken the necessary steps. Look what's happening in the medical field in Britain, as well as in other places. And they, you know, the rising anti-Semitism, and if people can't trust to go to a hospital, what will happen? I mean, people will die because of it, because they're afraid to go in for treatment because the doctors and nurses and others, and the fact that schools are required to spend so much time on security. You know, you have a large immigrant population, and some of them radicalized, some potentially radicalized, and the failure to take the prophylactic steps is leading them. But it's true in Germany, it's true in France, it's true virtually everybody. Look at how many incidents for people if they're heard speaking Hebrew as tourists. Yep. In various countries, especially in France, but elsewhere as well. And how many of those incidents don't even get reported? But if somebody happens to have a camera and gets a picture at the Manila airport or in other airports where you've had, you know, physical encounters between people with it. But the school systems, I would say, in the United States also need attention. And the unions are not being supportive in most of the places, not of Jewish teachers and not of Jewish students. And that's why they are fleeing. And I credit again the Zucker schools, as I've done before, which is taking children out of the public schools because they're not safe, and to put them in a Jewish environment. And the credit to the donor who undertook to do this, and is a remarkable story. I'm sure it'll be written fully soon. The other efforts to try and take kids out, and, you know, in New York you don't see it as much because aren't there any Jewish kids in public schools. But think about the rest of the country, and you realize that it's happening here too. Yep. And teachers are not being punished, and perpetrators in schools are not being punished in accord with the threats that they pose and the dangers that they pose.
0: And finally, don't let the school year start without every parent in your school being registered to vote. Correct, Malcolm?
1: Every parent, every student over 18, everybody must, if you have any doubts, look at the election. When they're decided by less than 2,000 votes, yep. When you see Mamdani's results, you see how they are organizing, how they are pulling out campaigns to get people out to the polls, and they're talking about it. And you see this is community engagement office, which you can be sure is being many can see will be used as a organizing tool for him. The fact that even in a black community, there are starting to be people who like a smile, or, you know, that some of the ideas resonate with them, but they're not realistic and they're not going to be implemented. And those who lived under socialism have to speak out and tell people what it really means. It's not socialism, it's communism. Right. And it's much more radical than the whole ideology. And you know, the manifestations are going to be very serious, because what happens here is happening around in various parts of the country. The election in Michigan also a radical, and look at the views, and they openly espouse views that if people whispered it in the past, it would have been a dangerous thing, but against Israel and against Jews. And we see they won a number of elections around the country, and you're going to end up with a block of DSA within Congress, and they are driving the agenda. They're driving even Schumer and others to some of their positions, because they're afraid that Schumer jumped out and endorsed El-Sadi in Michigan right after the election, not before, but after the election. It's very disturbing when a guy has the views that he has. And if, you know, it's setting priorities, and it's telling us where the political winds are blowing, especially in the Democratic Party, but also we see some in the and some in the Republican Party. And we've seen now the emergence of these Catholic hostile groups, anti-Israel groups, Candace Owens and others pushing it. But it's thank God they're not representing even a significant percentage yet, but it's growing and it's a cancer. It metastasizes and it continues. If you don't put a stop, and we can stop them at the ballot box, if everybody listens, and I know you've talked about it, but everybody make a commitment today. Reach out in your shul. Ask everybody to organize. The Flatbush Jewish Coalition is organizing, and we'll be have people out, and we need money to help pay for it, to pay for workers and, you know, minimum wage to go and be able to do the vote, reach out to every synagogue, provide the materials, help set up tables. This takes finances and money, and I hope people will rise to it. And if they contact you, we can tell them how they can help the FJCC, which is taking a lead in this. But other communities, every community has to do it. It's not should, has to. If you care about it, you want to see the dark side of this, of the implications, just listen to what we've talked about today, which can be reversed if we change. If the Congress goes radical and these guys take over chairmanships and other key positions, wait and see what kind of hearings we're going to have.
0: Very true. A real wake-up call. Thank you, Malcolm. Have a wonderful Shabbos, and please God, we'll speak again next week.
1: Have a great Shabbos, everybody.
0: JM in the AM on a Friday morning, Erev Shabbos, on this Rosh Chodesh Elul. That's right, second day of Rosh Chodesh. All the traditional additions for Rosh Chodesh, including Yalav Yavo, Half Hallel, Special Torah Reading, Musaf, Baruch Hinafshi, and whatever your custom calls for. Today, we did our Elul show for blowing, I'm proud to say. And remember, toward the end of davening today, it's Baruch Hinafshi, and then shofar, and then L'David Hashem Ori. That's how it works on this second day of Rosh Chodesh Elul. Erev Shabbos Parsha Shoftim with candle lighting time at 7:35. 7:35, candle lighting in New York. Make sure you know when things start where you are. Again, Erev Shabbos Parsha Shoftim, candle lighting time at 7:35 in New York. A lot of synagogues begin earlier. Again, make sure you know when things start where you are, to say the least. This time each and every Friday, every Erev Shabbos, with great pleasure, we present Rabbi Benjamin Yudin, Spiritual Leader Emeritus, Congregation Shomrei Torah in Fairlawn, New Jersey, to address the entire listening audience concerning the Torah portion of the week. Good morning, Rabbi Yudin.
2: Good morning, Nachum. Good Erev Shabbos, everybody. Oh, good Chodesh. Today is Rosh Chodesh Elul. Today is the day we began Dovid Hashem Ori. Today is the day we began Shofar. Oh my goodness. It is, you know what's coming. Okay. Tomorrow we have the privilege of reading Parshas Shoftim. According to the Chinuch, Parshas Shoftim contains 14 positive mitzvos and 27 restrictions. There's a lot in Parshas Shoftim. I'd like to focus on one verse that I think most of you will be somewhat surprised at, that this is the pasuk that's talking to me today. But I hope I can share a very exciting idea that comes therefrom. To me, the authenticity of Torah. What does that mean? The Torah tells us in the beginning of Parshas Shoftim that as part of the judicial process, Al pi shnei edim, o shnosha edim, yumas hames, that in order for the Beis Din to execute, it can only be done by the testimony of two witnesses or three witnesses. However, he shall not die by the testimony of a single witness. Okay, good. I'd like to suggest three reasons for this halacha. That, first of all, understand that execution in Jewish life was not a common phenomena. The Mishnah at the end of the first parak of Makos teaches us once in 7 years. Whoa. Because there are many technical things, many technical reasons why we did not give it. For example, the hasra, the warning, has to be followed by the act of the perpetrator. The warning has to be immediately before the action. If he performed it a minute later, we can say he forgot, or we can say and attribute it to other factors. So there are many, many technicalities put in the way. So in actuality, we did not have executions

how serious the Avodah Zarah, idolatry is, and teaches us how serious Gilui Arayos are, immorality. Okay, let's get to work. Why is it that the Torah says that the witnesses themselves to the particular transgression that the person is being executed for, the witnesses who warned him, the witnesses who come and testify, they are to be the ones who initiate and participate in the execution. This is found in Parsha Shoftim, chapter 17, Pasuk 7. Yad Oedim, the hands of the witnesses. Tiebo Barishona, literally, the hands of the witnesses shall be upon him first to put him to death, and the hands of the entire people afterward. The Gemara in Sanhedrin 45a describes that the procedure of stoning was done first by pushing off the person who was being executed from a high elevation, and if he died from that, fine. If not, that's the first witness. The second witness actually takes the stone and is the first one to drop the stone on the transgressor, the sinner. If he dies, okay, and if not, the rest of the people can participate in the execution. Why should the witnesses be a part of the execution? The Rambam, in his Perush to the Mishnayos in Sanhedrin, suggests a very strong reason. We, the Beis Din, only heard the testimony of the witnesses, and the Torah tells us to believe the testimony. Okay, now what? However, the witnesses themselves, they saw it. If they are not 100% completely sure, absolutely, positively sure, they would not come and testify, knowing that they are going to be part of the execution process. Unbelievable. Pinch yourself. This is Jewish law. How precious is life? Life is so precious that we will only convict if the witnesses themselves are willing to actually perform the execution. Whoa, that's number one. Number two, we find a principle in Jewish law, Hamaschil b'mitzvah, Omrim lo gmor. The one who begins a mitzvah, we tell that person or persons to complete the mitzvah. And therefore, the Edim, who are the ones that come to testify, also are part of the completion of the mitzvah, which is the actual execution. I'd like to, however, suggest a third reason for this, which comes from the Sefer Melo Oroim, which was written by a Talmud of the Chose Milublin, and he says very sharply that since they actually saw this terrible action, be it of idolatry, be it murder, Chilul Shabbos, immorality, there is a hashpa'ah,

a negative blow to their neshama. You who watch this, it has an effect upon you. As the Briska Rav says in his commentary on Parshas Nitzavim, where the Torah says in chapter 29, Pasuk 17, 16, I'm sorry, Vatiru Eshikutzeim, you saw their abominations. By seeing their terrible actions, it has and makes an impression on you. Therefore, the Torah provides a means of an expunction, of removing this from you by your participating in the actual execution. So you're going to say to yourself, by having them do an act of violence, watch this. The answer is yes. What does the Gemara say in the first daf of Sota? Haroa Sota Bikilkula Yaziratzpo Minamayim. If someone sees the Sota, even not when she committed the adultery, but when she is unfortunately executed, Yaziratzpo Minayayim, he is to abstain from wine, because the very seeing of this has a negative effect on our purity of soul. So here as well, the witnesses who saw this, this is the Torah way of cleansing the negative effect on our neshama. Now listen carefully. This is not only in the negative, but it's expressed beautifully in the positive. In Pirkei Avos, in chapter 1, Mishnah 4 of Avos, the Mishnah teaches us, Yehei Beischa Beis Vad L'Chachamim, that your home should be used as a meeting place for the rabbis. Okay, there's an important meeting taking place. We need a home. Volunteer your home. The Bartanura seems to teach that even if you're not going to be there, all the more so if you're there, but even if you're not there, just having the rabbis in your home is going to make a positive impression, is going to leave an positive mark on the home. Wow. And he compares it to someone who goes into a perfumery. Even if he doesn't buy anything, just his spending time in that environment, he's going to leave with a positive scent about him. Well, similarly, by having the rabbis in your home, if you're there, if you're not there, having this is bringing the perfumery into your home. We are today beginning the month of Elul. And notice that the Torah says, Ubiarto Ara Mikir Becha. Now what does the word Mikir Becha mean? In the global sense, Ubiarto Ara Mikir Becha, and you shall destroy the evil from your midst. We're talking about the community. And therefore,
From time to time, when a terrible transgression is committed, we need to have the capital punishment. But aside from Mikirbecha, in the broader sense, in the communal sense, I'd like to suggest Ubiarto Haram Mikirbecha. From each individual, we have an obligation to destroy, to rid the evil from our midst. The first thing I'm going to tell you is Tafasto Meruba Lo Tafasto. Don't try with one sweep, I'm going to make myself a better person. Doesn't work that way. Elul is clearly the preparation for Yemei Hadin, for Rosh Hashanah and Yom Kippur. The answer is that we have to do this slowly, carefully, methodically. Then a person can truly utilize this month as a month of soul searching. Soul searching cannot and should not be done with one statement of Hoshamnu, Bogadnu, Gozalnu. But as the Sfardim, who began Slichos this morning, and the rest of us who might start, please God, the week before Rosh Hashanah, and throughout the Aseres Yemei Tshuva, recognize and realize that the more we put in to this month of Elul, to just to stop and pause and realize what a privilege Rosh Hashanah and Yom Kippur are, the more we realize that, the more we prepare for that, the better chances we have for that Shana Tova Umesuka. Shabbat Shalom.

Yehuda Green with words from Hallel. Ben Sion Shenker's Menucha V'Simcha before that, and Shal Shalas had Yibaneh. Erev Shabbos, it's a Rosh Chodesh morning on this Erev Shabbos. Parsha Shoftim, candlelighting at 7:35 in New York, 7:35. Make sure you know when things start where you are on this Rosh Chodesh morning Erev Shabbos. Mayor Fertig on Monday. Mayor Fertig is going to be sitting in for me Monday and Wednesday of next week. Avrami's going to handle the Tuesday responsibility, and I'm back, please God, on Thursday here at JM in the AM. All right, so that's the schedule for next week. Mayor Fertig, you'll hear him on Monday, and he and Avrami will. I will leave you in very good hands between him and Avrami, to say the least. Very, very good hands. Time to say good Shabbos. Journeys at JM in the AM.

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Mark Zomik, the Erev Shabbos Show, presented by the amazing people at Kedem, joins us next, coming up next. Then the Kedem presentation of the Erev Shabbos Music Mix all day long here on the Nachum Segal Network. Make sure to keep it here. Saturday Night Segal with Avrami tomorrow night. And there will be an Elul show for blowing in Sunday morning's programming at about 7:30 a.m. Eastern Time. JM Sunday will return, please God, after Sukkot. Monday morning, Mayor Fertig. Mayor Fertig in this chair Monday morning. Get set for some amazing programming with Mayor. Have a wonderful Shabbos. Great weekend. Till next time, Nachum Segal reminding you, remember the past, live the present, and trust the future.

And that's the way you open up an Erev Shabbos show. For Erev Shabbos Parsha Shoftim, 5786, candlelighting in the New York, New Jersey area at 7:37 p.m. Jerusalem, Israel, 6:44 p.m. This is episode number 429 of the Erev Shabbos show. We're going to call this Shabbos Manavu, not the camp, but the Haftorah, as we cover August 14 through 20, Elul 1 through 7, Rosh Chodesh Elul, that's right, shofar blowing, L'David Hashem Ori begin on Friday, Maseches Chulin in Bavli, 106 to 107, and Maseches Yevamos in Yerushalmi, 6 through 12, sorry, Chulin is 106 through 112, Yevamos is 6 through 12, so it's 100 pages off. Anyway, and as I said, Rosh Chodesh Elul begins on Friday, shofar blowing, the David Hashem, and for our Sephardic brethren, Slichos. Wow, here we go again. Anyway, we have a great Erev Shabbos show for you. A more normal one, let's say, because we have actually some regular Erev Shabbos music. But of course, we have our slew of Parsha songs, as well as another sampling, not as much as last week, but another sampling of great new Jewish music. So sit back, relax, and enjoy. Get up and dance and enjoy. Go ahead and cook, whatever you like. We're your companion for the next 3 hours. This is Mark Zomick. 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

playing brand new music here on Erev Shabbos Show. Avram Fried with No Shtus, a recently released single. 7:37, candlelighting for Erev Shabbos Parsha Shoftim. Rosh Chodesh Elul alert. That's right. Shofar blowing begins Friday. Began Friday, depending on who listening to the show. 6:44, candlelighting in Jerusalem, Israel. 4:29 is the episode number of the Erev Shabbos Show. The Daf Yomis, Chulin 106 to 112, Yevamos 6 through 12, just started Yevamos. Pretty much just as confusing as the Bavli version. You need the pictures with it, which luckily the Art Scroll has. And I actually have a side book that I have for all the pictures in Yevamos for all the rules. Seems pretty straightforward. Guy dies, no children, brother Brett marries the wife. Well, not so fast, Kowalski. So it's very, very interesting. It's not so hard to understand it. I always think perhaps it's the Masechta that needs the least amount of background information. Like if you're teaching Sanhedrin, you have all the laws of, you know, Nezik, you know, all the penalty laws. If you're teaching Shabbos, you have all the Malachas. Yevamos is pretty straightforward, you know, and people can sort of wrap their head around with, you know, people who are not familiar with all of the mitzvos and the Gemara to wrap their head around if they're just going to try to dive in. So, by the way, hot tip, if you have not really learned Gemara, there are a lot of great tools out there in Yevamos. I would probably start in the Bavli, but Yevamos is a great place to jump in because I think you probably don't need as much, my opinion, you can tell me that I'm wrong enough, as much background information as you might in other cases. Anyway, we continue. More great Erev Shabbos music. This one is brand new music from Benny Friedman. Here it is. 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

Ezzy. Sorry, didn't mean to do that. Yosef Gestetner and Ezzy. It's called See the Sun. See the Sun, Be the Sun. I don't even, whatever. Anyway, Erev Shabbos Parsha Shoftim here at the Nachum Segal Network at NachumSegal.com, sponsored by Kedem. As always, 737, candlelighting in the New York, New Jersey area. We have dubbed this Shabbos, Shabbos Manavu, as we've been trying to name the Shiva Denechemta. I think last week was the hardest one. I think we called it Shalom Banayach, which is a nice message, but doesn't sort of fit in the theme of whatever. But this week we're going to call it Manavu. With that pronunciation, I know it's probably technically it's Manavu, whatever, but because of the camp, we're going to call it Manavu. That's the rule. Is what it is. What can I tell you? Erev Shabbos, Parsha Shoftim. We continue with some great Erev Shabbos music. This is the great Moshe Tischler with his version of Tfilat Haneirot. Erev Shabbos, Parsha Shoftim at NachumSegal.com.

classic reggae, Shalom Aleichem. We think. We had Shalom Yehuda and his brother Simcha, Simba, we call him, over for a few days here at the compound. And Shalom Yehuda continuously sing Shalom Aleichem, Shalom Aleichem. We think this is the tune. You know, he's only, what is it, 2.5, so he doesn't really have the tune down yet. But we're pretty sure that's the tune, because when we played it on the computer, that seemed to be his reaction. So it's nice to spend a couple days with the Zamek children. And that song definitely came to mind. A classic. We should play it more. Erev Shabbos song. Here is I would call it a different kind of classic, but a classic Kol Achai tune, Hit Oriri, another Erev Shabbos selection. 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

Erev Shabbos, Parsha Shoftim here on the Nachum Segal Network, candlelighting 7:37 p.m. in the New York, New Jersey area as we celebrate Rosh Chodesh Elul. Rosh Chodesh Elul this Friday. Don't forget Yalav Yevo in your Shmona Esrei. And we begin on Friday blowing shofar until Rosh Hashanah, save one day. And we also begin saying now for the next 50-something days, the psalm that we referred to as L'David Hashem Ori. Here is part of that song, one of my faves, Yonatan Schlangbaum's version. It's called Ki Yitzpeneni. Erev Shabbos, sponsored by Kedem, as always, at NachumSiegel.com.

Erev Shabbos's Ayeras, there are certain mitzvahs that only apply to certain subsects of people. One of those is a king. He is commanded to not have too much gold, not have too many wives, and to not increase his horses too much. The Torah itself gives the reasons for these restrictions, warning that increasing his storehouse and cavalry will definitely cause him to stray from the proper path of Torah. But interestingly, Shlomo HaMelech himself seemed to succumb to these temptations. The Navi tells us that he increased his wives to an unhealthy amount, and they led him astray, pulling him down from his level of piety. How could it be that the wisest of all men, as the Torah itself attests, was able to fall to such temptations? Even if Shlomo HaMelech had his own calculations of why it was necessary for him and that this mitzvah didn't apply to him, shouldn't he at least had enough emunah in the Torah to keep these mitzvahs as he would any other? And what makes it even more perplexing is that there is a pasuk in Mishlei penned by Shlomo HaMelech himself that says, "Ve'ein chochma neged Torah's Moshe." A person should never trust his wisdom if it is leading him away from the words of Torah's Moshe. How could it be that the sage of all sages forgot his own advice? And the answer is that Hashem guided events in such a way as a lesson for all of us. While the mitzvahs only apply to a king, the lessons apply to us all. A person should never trust his own calculations, no matter how sound they may seem, if they seem to contradict even one letter of the Torah. We must always give over our judgment and trust that the timeless words that our people have held on to for generations contain powerful and infinite wisdom. It is not up to us and our small minds to go against that. This story is told of a venerated and elderly Rosh Yeshiva who was greatly sought after for advice. A man once came to him with a specific predicament, and the Rosh Yeshiva guided him in that specific scenario. But as the man got up to leave, the Rosh Yeshiva said, "Wait, first I must ask a shaila." He then went to a younger and less experienced gadol to speak over the specific case with him. In the end, the younger Rav agreed with the Rosh Yeshiva's advice. When asked his calculation, he said that he was worried to rely on his own wisdom, and only with the power of humility can the truth of the Torah shine forth. This has been Tuvia Zamek for the Erev Shabbos Show on the Nachum Segal Network.

Going down the shore or having a summer picnic with friends and don't want to schlep that special bottle of rosé or white wine? Throw a bunch of Bartonura cans in the ice chest. Available in 7 different varieties, including the original Moscato, Bellini, Rosé, Peach, Blueberry, Mimosa, and Lychee. Bartonura cans, delicious anywhere, anytime. 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

It's called Manava. We're going to call this Shabbos. Shabbos Manava. I wonder if, when Camp Manava was around, if they focused extra on this Shabbos, or if they did something special on Shabbos Manava. I believe, and maybe somebody can jump in if I'm wrong, I believe Manava was not officially a breakaway from Kolrina, but essentially a breakaway from Kolrina. Where it was like the Kolrina mailing list became the Manavu mailing list somehow. I don't remember the story. It just happened. I think Manavu had just started when I started in Kolrina, the couple summers I was there, and it was a whole big to-do. But anyway, we're calling this Shabbos Manavu. Erev Shabbos Shoftim, Rosh Chodesh Elul. Start blowing shofar on Friday, 7:37, candlelighting in New York. On the third day in the month of Elul, the passing of Rav Avram Yitzchak HaKohen Cook, died on September 1st, 1935. He was known as Rav Cook. It's interesting. It says he was also known by the Hebrew language by his acronym Haraya, but I've never really heard that before. He was an Orthodox rabbi, the first Ashkenazic rabbi of British Mandatory Palestine. He's considered one of the fathers of religious Zionism, and he's known as the founder of the Merkaz HaRav Yeshiva. He is the HaRav in Merkaz HaRav. I believe his political position, if I'm not wrong, there was a big machlokas. I believe his political position was to not allow women to vote at the time. I think he held that women should not vote. So, whatever, we mix and match. He entered the Belezhin Yeshiva in 1884 at 18, where he became close to the Nitziv, whose yard site was last week. During his time in the yeshiva, he studied under Rav Eliyahu David Rabinowitz, Taomim, also known as the Aderet, and he was the rabbi of Punovich. He was later the chief Ashkenazi rabbi of Jerusalem, and then he became the first, I guess, official chief rabbi of British mandated Palestine. Of course, he passed away before the founding of the State of Israel by 14 years, according to my math. On the fourth day in the month of Elul, the passing of Rabbi Joseph Karasik. It's probably accurate to say that the life of Rabbi Joseph Karasik, who died 98, both reflected and shaped modern Orthodoxy in the United States during the 20th century, as well, of course, as the 21st. His name associated very much with the Orthodox Union. He was first a rabbi, I think a YU-ordained rabbi who became he went into business. He invented, my recollections, you have to go check the book. It was a very interesting memoir he wrote, I think called 13 Steps. He invented some kind of timepiece watch, where he took over the family company and figured out a way to sell that timepiece, and it became the standard timepiece in all of the airplanes, the fighter jets in World War II. So he became a successful businessman and ultimately became a strong lay leader in the Orthodox Union. On the seventh day in the month of El, the passing we mentioned of my grandfather, Rabbi Theodore L. Adams, first the rabbi in Mount Sinai in Jersey City, became the president of the Rabbinical Council of America. During that time, he was president of the Rabbinical Council. He became the rabbi of Oab Tzedek on the Upper West Side, and then he became president of the Synagogue Council. An active American-born rabbi, he had smicha from Rav Moshe Soloveitchik. Interestingly enough, he finished smicha in 1930, and I guess there was no chaga smicha for a couple years. His actual klaf, which I have, records that he was given smicha by Rav Moshe Soloveitchik, Zechorno Levracha, and Rav Dov Revel, Zechorno Levracha. They had both passed away in late 40, early 41, both of them within a few weeks of each other. And the signature on, I think there was one signature on his klaf, which is Rav Binyamin Aronowitz. So that was just interesting fact. On the seventh day, also the seventh day in the month of Elul, the passing of Rav Moshe Zvulun Margulies, better known to us as the Ramaz. That's right. He was born in Russia, came to America. He got smicha from Rav Yom Tov Lipman Helperin,
who was called the Oneg Yom Tov. He got smichan around 1876. He became the rabbi for a time of Slobodka at 26. He served for 12 years as the rabbi. He, interesting, this is how it all fits together with Ramaz. He had four children, two sons, Hyman and Samuel, and two daughters, Ida Newman and Etta Schlag. Etta, Hadass was her name in Hebrew, married Isidore Schlag. And their daughter, Gertie, married Rabbi Joseph Luckstein. Etta died in 1932, but Rabbi Luckstein ultimately succeeded in KJ, his grandfather-in-law. I guess that's how it works. Correct. Because Etta Schlag was the daughter of Rabbi Margulies, and then Rabbi Luckstein took over that pulpit on KJ. Next was, of course, his son, Rabbi Haskel Luckstein, who we all know. He founded the Ramaz School in 1937. Rabbi Luckstein founded the Ramaz School in 1937 and named it in honor of his grandfather-in-law. And, of course, ran the school, and then his son ran the school. The school is run today, I believe, by the former dean of the Sy Sim School of Business, Dean Wasserman. I don't know what the... if they still call him Dean Wasserman or Dr. Wasserman or whatever it is, but Noam Wasserman over there in running Ramaz these days. So that's our interesting calendar this week as we continue. Got a lot more to go here, at least another 30 minutes or so of the Erev Shabbos show. Here we go with another great Parsha song, Kol Tzafayach, Erev Shabbos, Parsha Shoftim, NachumSiegel.com.

Erev Shabbos Parsha Shoftim, B'tseis Yisrael. It's a Hallel song, Rosh Chodesh Elul, New York School of Jewish Song, an oldie but a goodie. We sing that at our Seder every year. Diggy dum, diggy dum, diggy diggy dum. 7:37 candlelighting. We're getting earlier here on in New York, 6:44 in Jerusalem. This is episode number 429, and we've called this Shabbos Manavu because, hey, that's the Haftorah, believe it or not. We continue. Shalom Aleichem. Ohad. Erev Shabbos. Parsha Shoftim. NachumSiegel.com.

0: Simcha released Timcha Zecher Amalek, a song from next week's Parsha, because that's what we started doing, ending the show with a song from next week's Parsha, even though we haven't really read this week's Parsha yet. But anyway, that brings to a close another edition of the Erev Shabbos Show, episode number 429, was produced by me for you in honor of Erev Shabbos Shoftim, Erev Shabbos Manavu, Rosh Chodesh Elul, 5786. If you're listening to the show on Thursday evening, Tani Talks Parsha is coming up next. If you're listening to the show on early Friday morning, a brand new Jam in the AM with Nachum Siegel, along with Rabbi Yudin and Malcolm Honline, coming up in a little while. If you are listening to the show on Friday afternoon, don't forget Harry Rothenberg's great Dvar Torah. Short, to the point, very energetic, comes up following this show, which then is followed by great Erev Shabbos music, all the way up until candlelighting, which includes what we like to call the final hour. If you're listening to the show at any other time, what comes next is entirely up to you. As always, we thank Kedem for their continued sponsorship and ongoing support for all that we do here at the Nachum Siegel Network. I thank you for listening. Big milestone on the Erev Shabbos show close. We've added a fifth voice to our Hey Papa, It's Shabbos Now, Shalom Yehuda. We managed to get Shalom Yehuda on the microphone and recorded him. So now you have five of our grandchildren ready to go, wishing everybody reminding me, essentially, that Shabbos is upon us. As we close, I remind you that no matter how long a journey may seem, every step you take brings you one closer to the end. God, make it a great day. Have an awesome Shabbos, everybody. Candlelighting for Erev Shabbos Parshas Shoftim is at 7:37 p.m. This is Mark Zamek. 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

looking for that perfect barbecue red? 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This is Jay Buxbaum here on the Nachum Segal Network.

a halachic issue. Maybe it relates to Shabbos. Maybe it relates to the kosher laws. Maybe even a difficult one like an end-of-life issue. You are entitled and encouraged to go to your local Orthodox rabbi. And if he's competent to give an answer, you can rely on that answer. You don't have to go get a second opinion. You shouldn't go get a second opinion. There seems to be one exception to this rule, hidden in the middle of this week's Parsha. The Torah tells us, tzedek, tzedek, tirdof. Justice, justice, thou shalt pursue. What does that mean? Rashi tells us, quoting the sages, that it means that if you and someone else are litigants, you have a court case against each other, and you're bringing it to Beis Din, it's a fellow Jew, you're supposed to go to the best court, halach achar Beis Din Yafeh, meaning the court that has the judges at the highest level of scholarship, the judges who are most likely to get it right. A later commentator says that that means that even if you have a competent local Beis Din in your city, but you know that a neighboring city that's reasonable for both litigants to go there has a Beis Din that has rabbis at a higher level of scholarship who are more likely to get it right, then you have an obligation to go there. Why can't you rely on the local Beis Din? Why is there an exception to the rule? And the answer is because of what's at stake. If that local Beis Din at a lower level of scholarship, with all due respect to it, gets it wrong, and they award money to somebody who didn't deserve it, that's theft. That person is taking money away from somebody undeservedly. And if they rule in favor of the defendant who really did owe the money, then that person's holding on to money that's not his. And now we can understand a very interesting passage in the Talmud, in the Gemara. The Gemara says that the only reason that Yerushalayim was destroyed was because they judged their cases using Torah law. And then the Gemara asks, well, what should they have used? Secular law? And it answers, no. They shouldn't have gone to verdict using Jewish law. They should have worked it out. They should have compromised. They should have gone beyond the letter of the law. And that's the lesson for us. If you're in a financial dispute with a fellow Jew, don't go running to Beis Din. Work it out. Shlomo HaMelech, King Solomon, has that sword. He's always willing to lend it, to split the baby, to meet somewhere in the middle. You think you don't know anything? Pay a few dollars. You think you're owed everything? Take a little less. Work it out. That's what you should do. But if you can't work it out and you have to go to Beis Din, then go to the best one.

looking for that perfect barbecue red? Lineage Malbec perfectly matches the burger, hot dog, or that seared steak fresh off the grill and the barbecue. 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This is Jay Buxbaum here on the Nachum Segal Network.

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Shalom, good evening, friends. Thank you so much for coming out tonight. Really warms our hearts to see so many beautiful faces, new and old. So let's have a lot of real holy fun tonight. Can't think of a better term for that. At least that's what we're having up here. So we need your help for this one.

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Erev Shabbos, Parsha Shoftim here on the Nachum Segal Network, candlelighting 7:37 p.m. in the New York, New Jersey area as we celebrate Rosh Chodesh Elul. Rosh Chodesh Elul this Friday. Don't forget Yalla V'Yavo in your Shmona Esrei. And we begin on Friday blowing shofar until Rosh Hashanah, save one day. And we also begin saying now for the next 50-something days, the psalm that we referred to as L'David Hashem Ori. Here is part of that song, one of my faves, Yonatan Schlangbaum's version. It's called Ki Yitzpeneni. Erev Shabbos, sponsored by Kedem, as always, at NachumSiegel.com.

respect Erev Shabbos' Ayurus, there are certain mitzvahs that only apply to certain subsects of people. One of those is a king. He is commanded to not have too much gold, not have too many wives, and to not increase his horses too much. The Torah itself gives the reasons for these restrictions, warning that increasing his storehouse and cavalry will definitely cause him to stray from the proper path of Torah. But interestingly, Shlomo HaMelech himself seemed to succumb to these temptations. The Navi tells us that he increased his wives to an unhealthy amount, and they led him astray, pulling him down from his level of piety. How could it be that the wisest of all men, as the Torah itself attests, was able to fall to such temptations? Even if Shlomo HaMelech had his own calculations of why it was necessary for him and that this mitzvah didn't apply to him, shouldn't he at least had enough emunah in the Torah to keep these mitzvahs as he would any other? And what makes it even more perplexing is that there is a pasuk in Mishlei, penned by Shlomo HaMelech himself, that says, "Ve'ein chochma neged Torah's Moshe." A person should never trust his wisdom if it is leading him away from the words of Torah's Moshe. How could it be that the sage of all sages forgot his own advice? And the answer is that Hashem guided events in such a way as a lesson for all of us. While the mitzvahs only apply to a king, the lessons apply to us all. A person should never trust his own calculations, no matter how sound they may seem, if they seem to contradict even one letter of the Torah. We must always give over our judgment and trust that the timeless words that our people have held on to for generations contain powerful and infinite wisdom. It is not up to us and our small minds to go against that. This story is told of a venerated and elderly Rosh Yeshiva who was greatly sought after for advice. A man once came to him with a specific predicament, and the Rosh Yeshiva guided him in that specific scenario. But as the man got up to leave, the Rosh Yeshiva said, "Wait, first I must ask a shaila." He then went to a younger and less experienced gadol to speak over the specific case with him. In the end, the younger Rav agreed with the Rosh Yeshiva's advice. When asked his calculation, he said that he was worried to rely on his own wisdom, and only with the power of humility can the truth of the Torah shine forth. This has been Tovia Zamek for the Erev Shabbos Show on the Nachum Segal Network.

Erev Shabbos, Parsha Shoftim here on the Nachum Segal Network, candlelighting 7:37 p.m. in the New York, New Jersey area as we celebrate Rosh Chodesh Elul. Rosh Chodesh Elul this Friday. Don't forget Yalav Yevo in your Shmona Esrei. And we begin on Friday blowing shofar until Rosh Hashanah, save one day. And we also begin saying now for the next 50-something days, the psalm that we referred to as L'David Hashem Ori. Here is part of that song, one of my faves, Yonatan Schlangbaum's version. It's called Ki Yitzpeneni. Erev Shabbos, sponsored by Kedem, as always, at NachumSiegel.com.

Welcome back to Erev Shabbos' Ayeros. There are certain mitzvahs that only apply to certain subsects of people. One of those is a king. He is commanded to not have too much gold, not have too many wives, and to not increase his horses too much. The Torah itself gives the reasons for these restrictions, warning that increasing his storehouse and cavalry will definitely cause him to stray from the proper path of Torah. But interestingly, Shlomo HaMelech himself seemed to succumb to these temptations. The Navi tells us that he increased his wives to an unhealthy amount, and they led him astray, pulling him down from his level of piety. How could it be that the wisest of all men, as the Torah itself attests, was able to fall to such temptations? Even if Shlomo HaMelech had his own calculations of why it was necessary for him and that this mitzvah didn't apply to him, shouldn't he at least had enough emunah in the Torah to keep these mitzvahs as he would any other? And what makes it even more perplexing is that there is a pasuk in Mishlei penned by Shlomo HaMelech himself that says, "Ve'ein chochma neged Torah's Moshe." A person should never trust his wisdom if it is leading him away from the words of Torah's Moshe. How could it be that the sage of all sages forgot his own advice? And the answer is that Hashem guided events in such a way as a lesson for all of us. While the mitzvahs only apply to a king, the lessons apply to us all. A person should never trust his own calculations, no matter how sound they may seem, if they seem to contradict even one letter of the Torah. We must always give over our judgment and trust that the timeless words that our people have held on to for generations contain powerful and infinite wisdom. It is not up to us and our small minds to go against that. This story is told of a venerated and elderly Rosh Yeshiva who was greatly sought after for advice. A man once came to him with a specific predicament, and the Rosh Yeshiva guided him in that specific scenario. But as the man got up to leave, the Rosh Yeshiva said, "Wait, first I must ask a shaila." He then went to a younger and less experienced gadol to speak over the specific case with him. In the end, the younger Rav agreed with the Rosh Yeshiva's advice. When asked his calculation, he said that he was worried to rely on his own wisdom, and only with the power of humility can the truth of the Torah shine forth. This has been Tuvia Zamek for the Erev Shabbos Show on the Nachum Segal Network.